0: back. And I think Deshaun Watson did have a couple of good games. Now, he wasn't spectacular.
1: No.
0: And they did, you know, they hung in there. The defense kept them in games until the offense was ready to move. So let's give them a lot of credit. We'll see what happens after this. But, yeah, I got to give him credit where credit's due. And he had a pretty good bounce back couple of games right now.
1: I was really impressed. And I didn't get a chance to watch all of that game. That was very much on a secondary screen because right. I thought the early window was fantastic, and that was a very ugly football game. Hey, welcome back to weather. Affected a few games today. That was nice.
0: Yeah. Rob Parker, by the way, is screaming bloody murder that he called the Deshaun Watson coming back, you know, being a star again. You know what I mean?
1: Hey, that's quite a call, man. I mean, I would not be in that group that had packed this to be the comeback story for Deshaun Watson, the year where he gets to write the story that it's actually a good thing. The villain you need, speaking of comebacks, what do you guys think of Aaron Donald coming out of retirement and losing two of his first three games back, and it's not looking any easier? Yeah, listen, Aaron Donald's great. I'm not questioning him at all or his return, but, boy, they showed a couple of times where the Broncos, they had a few shots on him. They took advantage of him a few times, man. But
0: I don't think he regrets coming out of retirement, though. We'll see how the Rams go from here and if they turn it around. But I think he's okay with it. If they fall out of it, he'll just say, I'm going back to retirement.
1: Right. Life was pretty good. Life was pretty good for him.
0: Yeah.
1: All right, when we come back, we'll hand it off to DeSager to get you all the news, notes, tidbits, and stats you need from week 3 of the NFL. Next, it's Arnie and Plank right here on Fox Sports Radio.
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0: 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Thank you, thank you, thank you, thank you. Appreciate it.
1: Hey, you sports figure guy or girl.
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1: Here's some instant advice.
3: 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No one's paid attention to me for 10 whole seconds.
1: And if you don't like it, screw you.
0: And away we go. It's the INSA Advice Line, unscreened radio. The safety net is off. Who needs the advice, the wisdom, the knowledge of the Maller Militia? Well, this week's rather obvious. If you saw the Sunday night game, an egregious felony call that gave the game to the Broncos. Bo Nix threw a game-ending interception, and the referee said, you know what? That's pass interference. Except it wasn't pass interference. A terrible call as the Ram defensive back Josh Wallace was engaged with Pat Bryant, who looked like LeBron James the way that he put on a thespian-like performance there. And the referees, it's like the NBA. They bought the tank, or they bought the acting job, and they fell for it. So your advice to the NFL officials to not hand a game to the Denver Broncos again with a ridiculous pass interference call. You're live on the air when you hear my voice. 877-99 on Fox. Let's go to line one. You're on the Insta Advice Line for the NFL referees. Hello, line one.
4: Put the referees to the chopping block.
0: Line two, you're on the air. It's the Insta Advice Line, unscreened radio for the referees, line two.
5: You don't need a star chart, ladies, to know the man of your dreams is right here.
0: That's right. Ferg dog, clearly. That's why you're still single. Yes. Line three, you're on the air, line three. Hello.
6: Yeah, morning time. If money talks, my wallet is whispering.
0: I'm right there with you, brother. Right, that's Rick in Maryland, my man Rick in Maryland. 877-99 on Fox. We're giving advice to the officials in the NFL after they gave the game to the Broncos last night. Line three, you're on the air, line three. Oh, that sounds like Hollering James. Fast asleep. Let's go to you. You're next, caller. Advice to the referees, caller. You're on the air. Hello.
7: Any advertising for Benny versus the Penny yet?
0: No. You want to advertise? You want to be my title sponsor?
7: I got to save up for Bears.
0: Okay. Thank you for that. Yeah, let me know on that. Caller, you're on the air. It's the Insta Advice Line for the NFL officials. They handed a game to Denver. You're not there. Screw you. You're next. Hello, caller. You're on the air. Hello.
8: You know Denver don't like Los Angeles. Still a gang.
0: All right. There he is. The Steelers are back. Sean the Hood guy. What happened to the Bengals? Hello, caller, you're on the air. Line three. Hello, line three.
9: Keep Eddie's name out your mother.
0: Okay, thank you. Yes. All right. Caller, you're on the air. Hello, caller. All right, thank you for that. You are next. It's the Insta Advice Line for the referees. Caller, hello. Line six. Hello, line six.
10: And the Oscar goes to...
0: Yeah,
10: the receiver for the Broncos.
0: That was pretty bad. Supermarket Steve, it was. Line number one. Hello, line one. You're on the air, line one.
11: Yeah, the Cowboys lost. Lorena's not there. Morning time.
0: I noticed. You think that's related, that Lorena's not here? There's no chance she watched a second of that game, by the way. No chance. Line two. You're on the air, line two. Hello.
12: Jason Giambi, slam buster, fatty.
0: All right, there you go. That's what they need, a fatty. All right. Line three, you're on the air, line three. Hello.
13: $20.
0: All right, thank you for that. We'll do one more. If it's good, I'll take credit. If not, I'll blame the Koopa Loop. 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
14: Line six.
0: Line number six, you're on the air, line six. Hello.
15: Yes, anything for Coop.
0: Anything for Coop.
14: Angry Bill?
0: There you go. No, that wasn't Angry Bill. We are Buffalo. Hey, looking out for you, though, Coop. Hey.
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2: The Denver Broncos came back to beat the Rams Sunday night 30-26 on a touchdown with under a minute to go. Matthew Stafford in defeat, 390 yards passing, two touchdowns, but two late interceptions. In Rio, Baltimore beat Dallas on a 56-yard field goal on the final play, 34-31. San Francisco over Arizona, 36-30, four touchdown passes for Brock Purdy. Minnesota was a 23-16 winner at Tampa Bay, a total of 17 punts and 17 penalties in that game. And the Raiders came back to win at New Orleans, 35-27. Kyle Larson took the NASCAR race at Kansas. The U.S. golfers came back to beat the Internationals at the President's Cup. And baseball's regular season ended with a Phillies win, 7-3 over Tampa Bay. The Phils had the first wild card game on Tuesday at Atlanta, best of three series. Houston won its finale, 9-0 at the A's to take the AL West title. I'm Steve DeSager.
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0: 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We've been barking away here, yapping about the great injustice, that Bronco-Ram game, the phantom pass interference call, the Dallas Cowboys blowing a game against the Baltimore Ravens with 7 seconds, the Seattle Seahawks looking like frauds, all that stuff. 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Wherever you get your podcast, there is the full podcast every hour. It's been cannibalized. There's a best of, which is 0.3 seconds. 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Thank you, thank you, thank you. Appreciate it.
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5: The Lakers?
6: I believe the answer is the Clippers.
3: That is the top answer. 40 points. It's Maller Militia Feud.
0: Hey, let's play the feud. Come on down. Our contestants, we have, let's see here, eeny, meeny, miny, moe. Let's say hello to Scott, who's in Kentucky. Hello, Scott. Welcome.
7: How you doing, Ben? Good morning.
0: Good morning to you, Scott. You're going to play our game. And then Mark, pick one, two, or three. One, two, or three, Mark. Pick a number randomly.
8: Three.
0: Number three. All right. I believe you have picked Bob in Jacksonville. Hello, Bob. Welcome. Oh, it's Mark of the North. Hold on a second. I hit the wrong button. Let's go to Bob in Jacksonville. Hello, Bob.
9: What's up, Ben? Been a minute.
0: It has been a while. Where you been, man? What's going on with you? All right, we don't have time for that.
9: Since last you and I talked, I got divorced, remarried, had another daughter, and have a degree, and I don't work the nights anymore, but I started riding my bicycle, so I get to listen to Maller.
0: Wow, that's a lot of life events. A lot of life events. Congratulations on that. You restarted everything. All right, let's play the game. Here we go. One, two, Mark or Coop, which one? One, two, three, or four?
9: Three.
0: Who number three? All right, here we go, gentlemen. 100 people surveyed, the top 1, 2, 3, 4, 5, 6, 7 answers on the board. Your name is your buzzer. Name a food people eat when they're feeling under the weather. Under the weather.
9: Got it. Bob, got it.
0: Who was in first? Scott. Scott was in first.
10: Chicken noodle soup.
0: There you go. That was the number one answer. Good job by you, Scott. You have the lead. You get to go again until you get one wrong. Again, 100 people surveyed. Name a food people eat when they're feeling under the weather.
10: Tomato soup.
0: Tomato soup, is that
11: nope, all soups have been accounted for.
0: Yeah, we've accounted all soup. Yeah, we're good on that. All right, we go over to you, Bob, back on the show after all these years. And Bob, there are 1, 2, 3, 4, 5, 6 answers left. Name a food people eat when they're feeling under the weather.
12: Chili.
0: Chili, is that on there? No. Spicy chili, I can understand that. All right, we're not doing very well. We have one answer off the board. Back to you, Scott. It is the Maller Militia Feud. Name a food people eat when they're feeling under the weather.
10: I'm going to say chocolate.
0: Chocolate? Is that... What doctor recommends chocolate? I'd like to go to that doctor.
10: I'm drawing a blank.
0: Okay, that's all right. I'd rather eat chocolate than the stuff they want you to eat.
11: I think we should rephrase it food or drink.
0: Food or drink. How about that? Food or drink. Bob, go ahead, Bob.
12: Since we're going drink, let's go wine.
0: Are we getting punk, Coop? What's going on here? No, and wine is not on there. Back to you, Scott. Nope. This is crazy.
10: Hot chocolate.
0: Is that on there? No, I don't think that's on there either. What is going on here? All right.
12: I'm with Scott. Once you get past chicken soup, who knows? But I'm going to go ice cream. You're feeling bad? Get some ice
0: cream.
12: Yeah,
0: there you go. There you go. That's Scott. That's a good job of you. It is on there, ice cream, and you get to go again.
12: Let's go with, I'm not totally blank, but I'll just throw one out of the air. Fried chicken.
0: Is fried chicken on there? That's what Hollering James eats when he's not feeling well, but that's no. All right. What do we got, Bob? What do you got, Bob?
12: So to me again, I will go with waffles.
0: Waffles? No. All right, we're out of time. This is unbelievable. Toaster crackers, tea, hot tea, ginger ale soda, bananas, and yogurt were the other answers. So there you go. Thank you for playing, gentlemen. The Maller Militia Feud.
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27: I'm Doug Russell. It was the perfect way to cap a record-setting Brewers season.
28: Got him. Miz gassed him up with 101.
29: Curveball, high heater. That's going to be it for Miz. Let's hear the crowd.
28: That strikeout. Pat Murphy on his way out, and the sellout crowd already standing here.
27: Brewers TV on the call. Jacob Mizrowski finishes first in the National League in WHIP, ERA, batting average against, and strikeouts. Milwaukee finishes the regular season on a five-game winning streak. They edge the Cardinals 6-4 at American Family Field on Sunday. Now they've got to wait for their next opponent, either the Padres or the Cubs. Their wild card series begins tomorrow night in San Diego. The other wild card matchups in the National League, it's Philadelphia taking on Atlanta. In the American League, the White Sox play the Astros. The Red Sox take on the Yankees. The Huddle starts now. I'm Doug Russell on Fox Sports Radio, Wisconsin.
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35: West left slot, 3.3 wide, stick on one. Ready, be alert for blitz. If it looks like man coverage, I'll check. I'll go 210.
36: You got to cut and crack. Now it's cut and crack. Red right, 18, bob on one. Ready, cut him and crack.
37: If you look at this play, what we're trying to get is a seal here and a seal here, and to try to run this play in the alley.
38: We know exactly what we got to do.
39: All the way outside, wide, left, fake, 396, bag, V-hand, C-puck. Is that long enough for you?
40: I want you to be proud of your profession. It's a great profession. Go out there and play this ball game like I know you can play it.
30: Drew Olsen.
41: Mythical, legendary figure.
30: Bill Schmidt.
42: 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This man's been out all night.
30: And Armin Sarian.
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45: Considerably more rested than we were last time we were on these airwaves and interwebs. Well, yeah, considerably more rested. And in considerably better mood than we were last time we were on these airwaves and interwebs. Welcome into the Huddle. Hello, 5 o'clock clubbers. Represent. Let's get it going. Drew, Billy, and Armin bringing it to you from headquarters after this glorious Wisconsin sports weekend because the Packers didn't play.
0: Yeah, listen, they can't hurt you if they're not there, and you get to watch how the rest of the NFL lives. Not great, Bob, if you watch around and think that you're walking in there to see a bunch of teams that feel really, really good about themselves. There's a lot of scrap heap and a lot of metal that's hanging around in the NFL, and a lot of teams took some L's this weekend that I don't think they were planning on,
1: including one in Happy Valley that was very fun to be able to witness
45: about
1: on Saturday.
45: That
1: night.
45: The Badgers stunning the world, down 17-0. You figure, oh well, this is it. This is going to get ugly, and then suddenly it flips. Colton Joseph with the comeback, the in-game comeback of the year.
1: Yeah, that's about as well as you can say it, Drew, because there weren't, he talked about it on Peacock after, there weren't many people that would have been watching feeling like they had a whole lot of confidence in him. Apparently, a lot of the folks on the sidelines still did after he chucked not one, not two, but three rather room service INTs and just continued to set him back behind the eight ball, the last of which happens at the 8:07 mark of the fourth quarter. They're down 20-10, and the super special win probability, Drew, had the Badgers at 1.5%.
45: Oh, my.
1: To walk out of Beaver Stadium holding that tail and holding that W on Saturday. That was impressive, impressive stuff.
45: Impressive. What a comeback. What a turnaround. And interestingly, I think, you know, no one reasonably expected them to beat Notre Dame at Lambeau Field. They did not.
1: Mm-hmm.
45: They held serve against the two directional schools as the, you know, and kind of emphatically like we wanted.
1: For sure. They
45: did take care of business. They didn't
1: definitely
45: have to sweat.
1: Definitely more resounding than the last couple of years.
45: Didn't have to
1: like
45: sweat as much as they had to in previous years. And then they win Saturday, coming back off the scrap heap. You know, Matt Campbell, welcome to the Big Ten. Oh, my.
1: Play 60 here, buddy.
45: Hello.
1: We play 60 here.
45: And yeah, the Penn State fans, I don't know what they're saying over there. They're probably saying we lost it more than Wisconsin won it. Wisconsin won it in our books.
1: Yeah. Well, and there, it's part of it on both sides. The Badgers held them to check the notes that
45: check
1: we have
45: notes.
1: Here. It was 12 plays on 19 yards in 6 minutes and like 26 seconds on their four drives in the last 17 minutes. So the Badgers, I mean, didn't just toughen up. They completely closed the door on whatever Penn State was doing offensively. But Penn State was just like, yeah, we're inside. We're okay. We're inside. We're okay. It's like that winter storm where you check. They say, like, make sure you check on your grandparents, check on the elderly folks. They're like, we're inside. We're okay. We're inside. We're okay. We're not going out. We're not messing around. We're not going to go out and grab any food tonight. We're going to stay in here. Be safe. And you could tell the Nittany Lion fans were not liking it. In the middle of the third quarter, Tausch and LePage started laughing because every end of a drive, the fans were booing them off the field. They're like,
45: yeah,
1: damn. Going into the fourth quarter, you guys got a 2-score lead and we're booing it coming off the field. Yeah, tough crowd here in Happy Valley.
45: They sensed what was coming, impending doom.
2: Impending doom and probably a reflection of the expectation they have for their program and maybe for what the Badgers program had expectations for. But you have to change narratives. You have to do it on the field, and that's what the Badgers did. I think that that's probably a big part of it. You know, they probably said, well, these are the Badgers of recent vintage. We should be beating this team. It's probably how Packers fans mostly felt about the Falcons, right?
1: Maybe there should be a reassessment of what games are.
2: Yeah, I love that.
1: Yeah. I mean, I understand. And we have all right to go and boo. And if you don't feel entertained and frustrated, then let your freak flag fly and do whatever you damn well please. But maybe we just think and reassess that not every game is supposed to be sports freaking nirvana.
2: Nirvana and a masterpiece.
1: You don't
2: see.
1: Just walk in and drum roll everybody.
2: This is not the opera. You're not going to see the best performance every time. I mean, you go to see the orchestra, you know, you go to see the opera, you're supposed to see them at their best all the time. Like, you know what I mean? But you're right. Like, you're going to see a game.
1: Well,
2: you
1: no, might win, you might lose. There's one difference. You do want to see, and you might see the opera at their best. The opera's not going against anybody, Armin.
2: That's exactly.
1: There's not an opposing opera on the other side on the other side of the floor saying, okay, sweet, you wanted to play Beethoven's Fifth?
2: We're gonna play.
1: Hold us with seven.
2: Yeah, there's nobody throwing stuff at the instruments to stop them from playing. Absolutely right. I mean, that's the thing. I mean, sometimes people go to these games and they expect to see that. And it's like, well, no, there's two teams playing. This is a competition. And one of them is going to come out the victor. Whoever plays the best, whoever, you know, that's how this is supposed to go.
1: But we learn this lesson every single week, especially in college football. Drew, I understand, you know, money can just dehumanize a lot of things.
45: Oh, yeah.
1: One thing it doesn't do is speed up the aging process, last I checked. Still 19 and 22 year old kids. Still 19 and 22 year old very young men. And it is hard to rev the engine twice. Ooh. And when they thought they had that thing in the bag, Jacob Harris left one shoe at the 50 and said, hold my beer.
45: Yeah. And that amazing, was something.
2: What and amazing arm, what's possible when you have a starting quarterback. Like, you know what I mean? The Badgers haven't had the luxury of having their starting quarterback for years.
45: Well, yeah, not in game four.
2: Now we have one.
1: Well, like, and I'll say this, Armin. There were plenty of folks that were hitting us up on the talk and text line and tweeting at me during the game and saying, I wish we had a starting quarterback. There were a lot of fans, that were completely out on the Colton Joseph experience there for a while.
2: Well, it's amazing what happens when you just kind of let things happen for a
45: while.
2: The
45: Badgers prevail. The Brewers sweep the Redbirds. I didn't realize the extent of the ass whooping that they put on St. Louis this year. I feel much better about my post saying that the Cardinals are a couple of years behind the Brewers on the curve, and everybody in the Ozarks and driving their El Caminos, to coin a Matt Vaskirchian phrase.
1: That was a hold back, let him cook moment because that was a roundhouse.
45: It was like they just what was it, like 11-2 or something like that?
1: The entire division was disgusting.
45: The Brewers beat the Cardinals. They stomped them, beat them all three. Miz tunes up, lowers his ERA, gets to 252 strikeouts and a 180 ERA, locks up the Cy Young.
2: Wraps it up, yeah.
45: Brewers win that. They take care of business, and now they await their fate and the next steps. Either going to be the Cubs or the Padres. Bring it on. Champions fear no one.
1: Man, is that going to be an interesting and exciting series because they played at Wrigley, we all know, a year ago in a knock-em-out, drag-out three-game series that the Cubs end up prevailing. San Diego has been as good, if not better, than anybody in their own ballpark. They're one of the few teams that's in the playoffs that's under 500 on the road. So being in Petco Park for this series is really, really important to
45: them. The Cubs with their circuitous journey, having to go from Boston to Tampa to San Diego.
1: How do you pack for that?
45: That's a rough one.
1: Luckily, they're all the same climate, so you'd be okay in that regard. But they might.
45: They had to be
1: ready. Some laundry while they go out there.
45: They had to be ready. So that's going to be interesting. And then we had a slate of NFL games, like you mentioned, Billy, where it was full of adventure, danger, and romance, and one-score games.
1: Mm-hmm. Witching hour was hot.
45: We had a lot of good stuff to chew on from that, including, like, you know, the Super Bowl champs losing, the Colts winning for once in the first time in like a year.
1: The Browns winning 2-1.
45: Nice Browns winning.
2: Nice try trying to make sense of this league.
45: And their home opener.
2: The Raiders are 3-0.
45: Tonight we might see the Bears drop to 1-2 because we don't know who their quarterback is. We don't know if Caleb Williams is going on IR at 3 o'clock or not.
1: Oh, that's another big watch. Yeah, because, good point with that 3-4
45: I guess Bajent's been cleared, but they're going to start Case Keenum in Philadelphia. Good luck.
1: I would, too.
2: Interesting, yeah.
1: I probably would, too, with somebody that knows how just to, hand the ball to DeAndre Swift, hand the ball to Kamen on guy. He's going to be early and often tonight at Soldier Field, I can imagine.
45: The Eagles will be teeing up, so that's going to be fun. My dream scenario will not come true. That's the one downside of this weekend because I had hoped that the bracket would fall the other way and that the Brewers wouldn't face the Cubs till the NLCS because game one would have been the same day as Packers-Bears.
1: That would have been...
45: nuclear.
1: That would have been...
45: For the rivalry of this state, having those games, like, hopefully not concurrent, but having them back-to-back, like a 3:25 Brewers game into a 7:30...
1: You would have gotten a fan halftime there. You would have gotten the little halftime at about 6:35 till 7:05 by first pitch.
2: Yeah, everybody would have been all their bullets dripping with rage for that rivalry.
45: At this juncture, the Packers don't look like they're on the same planet as the Bears. However, with the quarterback situation being an equalizer... We'll see.
1: Yeah, and however, 2 weeks might be an eternity in this league. We'll see.
45: The way the Browns look now, the way everybody feels by themselves. And Wayne has told us this for years. And I don't know. Wayne might join us at 7:25. Maybe we'll give him the day off because we're not coming off a Packers game. But he's told us for years, like, you know, September's basically become preseason part two.
1: Mm-hmm.
45: It's where everything gets kind of filtered out. And then you find out what team you've got after you play four regular season games, right? That's just the way it is. And especially with 17 games, it's hard to get any handle on, are we good or not?
1: Right. A lot of guessing at this point
45: right
1: in the season.
45: And Billy's beloved Duvals look like pretty good. Like they could be Jacksonville could be a deep playoff run Super Bowl team.
1: Yeah.
45: A bad division that will drag them down in the estimation of people. But they're a good team. They don't look like they have many flaws.
0: Seem like they have everything that you need. Hopefully they don't have to face Josh Allen in the wild card round again this year. But yeah. I mean,
45: good coaching, good offense, good defense, like well-oiled machine. But again, we're 2 weeks in.
0: Well, in the AFC North was Comedy Central a year ago, and everybody's above 500. And that Steelers-Bengals game yesterday was phenomenal entertainment. Not if you're a defensive fan. Maybe not if you like defense, but if fitting that it ended on a defensive play. The four teams right now that can boast and celebrate that they're 3-0, I think there's two of which that you could have guessed. One picked in the top 10 last year in Kansas City, so yeah, they have a chance to not go worst to first, because the team behind them last year in the overall standings is one of the others. The Raiders and Vikings being undefeated, I think there's a lot of folks you could have woke up in August and said, well, that's a sweet dream, but there's no chance that's actually happening. And instead, look at that AFC West. Kansas City and Las Vegas, 3-0. Denver, 2-1, with the only drop being a absolute drumming at the hands of Kansas City in week number one, where they walked into a Lions den. And then the media's favorite, Justin Herbert and the LA Chargers. Holy cats.
45: Oh, man.
0: 0-3. Somebody's got to flip that around. There's no way they lost to the Cardinals.
2: And they got, what, five turnovers? I mean,
0: they got five turnovers yesterday in Buffalo and still couldn't win the game.
2: And they still couldn't win the game. I mean, good luck trying to make sense of this league. But to your point, guys, it's like it'll change anyway in a dime next week. I mean, that's just the way this thing goes. And early in the season, you know, yes, early in the season, but I mean, middle, late season. I mean, this is the way the NFL is now. And, you know, like I said, after the game, that's just the one thing that still gives me hope for the Packers, is that things can change quickly. And what you think you see now might not be reality. So, hey, I mean, yeah, figure it out. The Bills had to come back. You know, how about the Commanders beating the Seahawks with the third, fourth coming of Marcus Mariota? I'm not really sure, but maybe he's reviving his career. I didn't see that one coming.
45: That's right.
2: Is Drake May good? Sure didn't look like it. I mean, he almost won the MVP last year. There's a lot of things in this league. Who are the Texans? The Browns, hello. Is Deshaun Watson maybe reviving himself?
45: Oh, well,
2: you just can't. You just don't get.
45: You just don't know.
2: You just don't
45: man.
2: Get anything like the NFL from week to week. It's just amazing.
45: Meanwhile, Mikey LaFleur's Cardinals gave the 49ers a scare.
0: Everything they can handle and more. That team is playing feisty.
45: Under the new coach.
2: How many Packers now, fans just switch brothers? You know.
45: Yeah. Exactly. Oh man. They're
2: just asking. Yeah. Just asking.
45: Well, they're switching offensive linemen. They brought in a veteran.
0: Yeah, did we get the bad one? Did we get hosed? Is that the problem there?
45: Little brother. But the Packers have a new offensive lineman to play with, and it's not Colson. What's his name again? Colson.
0: No, not Volson, the young man. Instead, Lankin Tomlinson, who's been around the block quite a bit for the former Duke Blue Devil first-round pick.
45: Yeah, I mean,
0: played a lot of ball, and at some point, maybe they do realize we need some guys that can pick this system up quick, because they're going to have to play pretty quickly.
45: I mean, he's probably seen just about everything you can see. He'll know which guy to be in front of.
0: The tough thing is, Drew, and watching some of it back over the weekend, it wasn't as much of that you didn't see what you had seen the Atlanta Falcons line up and do. Atlanta Falcons lined up and brought a lot of four-man pressures and just said, would you like us to bring the heat from the right side or the left side? Because that will be who wins their one-on-one matchup.
45: Any stunt led to a matchup where they just obliterated
0: Oh, my goodness.
45: You can't even call it resistance.
0: No, and
45: you're right. The more you watch it, and when you watch the ISOs and stuff, and you're Orlovsky did a nice breakdown of this is a great play design. Like, look at what happened to these guys. You got four guys blocking one. What are we doing?
0: It won't work very often.
45: Horrific.
0: And the tough thing was there's now been 3 weeks, and all 3 weeks I think there's been a new worst performing spot on the offensive line. Now, not necessarily individual people, but
45: the
0: way you mentioned the combinations, the three interior folks had a real rough night on Thursday night. And
45: they didn't win a play.
0: No, and not absolving Jordan Morgan on the outside, because it might not be the greatest achievement to have, but he was the best of all five on Thursday night.
2: A lot.
0: And took some real strides, at least forward. But goodness gracious, Anthony Belton was trying out there. There were a couple of plays where you're like, okay, there's a second round pick. And then there were some times we go,
1: That was a second round pick.
0: There were a lot of moments where you started to groan consecutively by watching the plays up front.
45: It's pretty wild. Then my favorite stat now is the narratives in the league and the way things get cast. And I guess Haudicourt and I used to have a category for it. We called the guy Poor Devil.
2: Mm-hmm.
45: Yeah, Poor Devil.
0: Yeah. And anything's going on.
45: That was the bless
0: there.
45: Your heart. It was Poor Devil. And the Poor Devil of the NFL for me yesterday was Mr. Joe Burrow.
0: Ooh, that fits.
45: Now he is the stat that he is not. He's 1-34 when trailing in the last 8 minutes of a game.
0: My goodness.
45: 1-34 when trailing. Now, most teams when trailing in the last minute.
0: Yeah, most teams are going to lose, right?
45: The overall record in the NFL, Joe, when you're trailing with 8 minutes left. But 1-34 is stark. And what he's doing, though, I guess good enough to lose, but he's putting it up.
2: He's played well.
0: I was going to say.
45: The numbers are fine.
2: Three tutties yesterday, I think, right? I mean, he's playing really well.
0: If you could possibly find the adjustment in there to see how many times they've lost while they retook the lead.
2: Retook the lead. That was the
0: only
2: That was the old Aaron Rodgers thing from 2008. I mean, it was the same type of deal, really.
45: His fumble. Fumble late. And then it's just, man.
2: It does seem like he should have better results. I'll admit that.
45: Like, yes.
2: For what he's done. Yeah, like for instance, he's been a good fantasy quarterback for him. But you're right. He's not getting the team results that I think he would wish to have with the performances he's having. Now, are they going to hang that whole can't come back thing on him like they did with Aaron early in his career? Just because, like,
0: he did come back 21-3 and win the AFC title game on the road. That probably helps. But I mean, they'd also done a lot of it in their first two games with defense, and Dexter Lawrence had been a huge part of it. He was a problem yesterday, but he was far from the problem for Cincinnati. Their secondary just got carved up by old A-Rod.
2: But to your point, I think that is an example of a team like we talk about early in the year, things being in you know, like, are unpredictable and not consistent. That's a guy and a team and an offense I could see getting better and consistent as the year goes on. Like, you say, you don't know what's going to happen now, and it's been choppy early in the year, but it does seem like what he has and how he looks, like, that's a team that will figure it out, or at least an offense that will start to win games. Because
0: the Bengals?
2: Yeah, I don't know. I think so.
0: You don't think their offense is figured out with Jamar Chase having 9 grabs for 98 yards and a tug, 6 grabs for 90 with...
2: I think the offense is. That's what I'm saying is I think...
0: Running for 4.5 a tote?
2: They're going to start winning games more consistently because of it. I think the offense is good is my point. So the early season choppiness of their results is what I'm talking about. But I think they will be more consistent. That's a team that, to me, portends good things to come because of their offense.
0: Sure. Yeah, their offense has been this for the last 4 years.
2: I think they're going to win games.
45: Oh, yeah.
2: That's what I'm telling you.
0: Well, okay, but their offense hasn't won them games in the last 4 years. What I'm saying, Armin, is their offense has done this ever since they've gone to the Super Bowl. What Drew is saying is, Joe Burrow, you look at the numbers that he has put up in all of those years since.
45: He's in the top five.
2: Yeah, but he was hurt for a while. I mean, that was a big part of that. As well. So,
0: yeah, there's one year that he gets dinged up, no doubt about it. But he now has had 2 to 3 years where he has been statistically the one or second best quarterback in the regular season, and they've missed the playoffs because they just can't get shred of defense in any kind of
45: That's why
0: help
45: he's
0: with
45: the poor devil.
0: Yeah.
45: Because he's putting up numbers like you, and since like 21, he's up there with Josh Allen and he's up there with everybody. And all the advanced metrics, all the EPA and all the stuff that everybody loves.
0: Oh, they fawn over. Can't get enough of
45: him. He's terrific.
0: Yes.
45: Armin, to your point, their defense is so horrific that they can't outscore it. They can't outscore their defensive problems. And then, much like the Packers are going to have a hard time with, you know, their defense could be great, but still not be able to withstand the horrible offense.
0: Oh, and 24 was, I mean, he had a historic season in 24. They missed the playoffs. And he would have walked into the MVP. That was the second, I think, that Lamar won.
2: Yeah.
0: He would have won it if they could have done anything, but they couldn't. He even said it in after the season post-game press conference. They had asked somebody, he goes, yeah, I don't think you win it at 8-9. Yeah, sorry. I don't think you win it if you don't go to the playoffs. So, yeah, he's done this. I mean, he's thrown for almost 750 yards in 3 games and 6 tugs. But there's a reason why people were wondering if it doesn't get figured out there in Cincinnati this year. Is he the next great quarterback to say, you know what?
45: Yeah, see ya.
0: I wonder if this grass is greener somewhere else.
45: if their defense did much of anything, I'd consider them like Jacksonville, a possible Super Bowl team.
0: Real team that but you can not, depend on.
45: They
0: yep.
45: just don't look
2: they're
45: it.
2: They're definitely explosive enough on offense. You're right. And the defense has to
45: get defense
2: better,
45: is bad. Because I don't think the Steelers are that great.
2: I'd rather have him than Drake May. Let's put it that way. I mean, that's why I think how the league is funny sometimes. And Drake May almost won MVP last year, but I don't think I ever thought he'd be as good as Joe Burrow. I still don't.
45: The one thing about Burrow, when you watch him, and I was watching that Steelers game. I wasn't like hate watching Aaron Rodgers. Mm-hmm. I was watching. But Burrow, there are some quarterbacks who just seem to take more shots than anybody else. It's the Archie Manning Award.
2: Yeah, that's a good one. Jim Kelly was like that.
45: Joe Burrow, like Jim Kelly, Justin Herbert. There are some guys who get beat up, a magnet for just getting... Stuff after the play, like he got blocked, he got hit by T.J. Watt.
0: He got racked by Watt a couple of times.
45: And he gets dinged more than most. And it's just something I don't know.
0: Is there a way of saying it? And I don't know exactly what the adjective would be. Drew, he also it looks much worse when he gets hit.
45: Yeah,
0: but it's not like that. He curls down and makes it look worse, but he falls in such a way where you don't know if he's ever getting up. Similar to Jaden Daniels, like he gets poked. He didn't play yesterday. I don't know when he's going to play again. Marcus Mariota, old gray hair out there, gray as the day was Marcus Mariota's hair when he pulled off that helmet victorious after beating the champs. Listen, I don't know exactly when he comes back, but when he does, there's only one thing you know about Jaden Daniels. He's going to get hit, and it's going to look painful on the couch. Burrow is right there in that same camp. So you're not in the Drake May fan club, huh?
2: I'm not impressed. No, absolutely not. I wasn't loving him last year. Everybody else was. I understand why. He did perform well, mostly, but and the team did well as well. But I don't know. I'm just definitely not right now. It didn't look good to me.
45: Yeah,
2: maybe I'm crazy.
45: Didn't look good. But, didn't look good. Well, we got plenty to unpack today, including what is our thought on the Padres? You want to face them or you want to face the Cubs again right out of the chute?
0: Oh, I want the Cubs again. Bring them on, baby. Bring Chicago one more time.
45: I'm kind of with you, but that's such a circus and it's so draining.
0: Ooh, yes, it is.
2: Do you expend a lot of emotional energy going through?
45: You do, kind of.
2: No, I do. I don't know about the team.
45: I say, bring out champions, fear no one, and whoever comes out of that.
2: I fear
45: Mason Miller more than anybody I do on the Cubs.
2: That's the problem. And
45: I do fear PCA is pretty good, too.
2: They're both good.
45: Yep. We're going to have a time today, folks. The Badgers won a game. We got to talk about them. That's nice to have them to talk about in a positive light.
0: It's about damn time.
45: With the Packers struggling the way they have. But hey, as we've seen, NFL, not for long. Packers might be tied with the Bears after tonight.
0: Well, right now they're tied with the Rams in the NFC playoff race.
45: Yeah.
0: Packers and Rams sitting there at 1-2.
45: Yeah.
0: Two teams that are thinking we're going to be undefeated, maybe.
45: We want your input, 877-794-1973, the NicolaiLaw.com talk and text line. 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

0: Drew, Billy, and Armin coming at you on a Monday in the Good Lane. Game balls and kicks of the balls will tee up at 6 o'clock. You can get them to us early, 877-794-1973, NicolaiLaw.com, talk and text line. Fertile territory. Lots of fresh powder on the game balls and kicks today. We're going to have some fun with that. Hunter Baumgart's recap of the Brewers' 103rd victory of the season comes up in the next segment of the program.
1: Sweet graphic they put up on the Jumbotron, a little dancing 103 celebration yesterday. It looked like a live crowd. Somebody walked away with $52,000 on their 50-50 raffle.
0: That's crazy.
2: It means people
0: sell out.
2: It was in a great crowd, obviously, but it means people were in a great mood, ready to
0: sell out crowds throughout the weekend. I think they ended up. They said the number. I can't remember how many sellouts. It was less than 30. It was like 28, maybe, I think, in the season. But they ended up knocking on almost 2.8 million.
1: I was going to say, so Baseball Reference credited him for 2.78. Seventh out of 15 in the National League. So that's pretty dang good.
0: Yeah, they're in the upper third of the league, of the majors.
1: Well, and
0: they're probably a top 10, 11 team in attendance.
1: They've now taken out a number of seats since the days where they first started knocking on 3 million, it felt like, all the time.
2: They've
1: started taking out a decent amount. True. They're up into that upper level. And
0: where they built the numbers guys.
1: They built the ivory. Is that technically the ivory tower?
0: It's the layer for the analytics. Mostly
2: the tower.
0: The ivory tower. Mm-hmm.
2: Well, it sounds weird, I guess, when you say it.
1: Yeah,
2: that
1: Silicon
2: way.
1: Tower doesn't sound nearly as right.
2: Well, you know, they used to say Silicon Valley, but yeah, the Silicon Tower does sound kind of odd.
0: Ivory.
2: But you're right. It's the numbers. It's for expanded metrics guys.
0: That's what it was. It was
2: the data
0: baseball.
1: Guys. They might like Silicon in there.
2: I mean, why not?
1: You could walk in there if they had some.
2: Not mad
0: they
2: about
0: might
2: it.
0: Could.
1: They
0: right.
1: might be interested in
2: I mean,
1: some of
2: you know,
1: it. They might like what it looks like.
2: While you work, right?
0: Had a discussion. Oh, I was at when the Badgers game unfolded, the end of the Badgers game, I was actually in a perfect spot. I was upstairs at the Pottawatomie Sportsbook.
1: Hey, that's a celebration.
0: Big 12 Sports Saturday show from there. So our pal Luis had a great time. And we were there, and then we finished, and the comeback was unfolding. I'm like, well, I'm not going anywhere. I'm in this VIP overlook.
1: Walking away from that
0: second
1: seat.
0: Deck of the VIP with the secret elevator entrance. I was like, hey, where am I? So I, and then.
1: That's a beautiful spot to be able
0: to watch that unfold. It was interesting because, you know, if you spent the sports book, the Brewers were on a side TV, you had the Badger game, and then the game, the main screen, the big screen, was USC. Because, you know, you go with the biggest game that people have the most money on.
1: For sure.
0: Obviously.
1: There was a lot riding on that Oregon USC game. Yep.
0: And then the Badgers, like, towards the end, and they had to shift it over like the last, to make sure, especially when Penn State was driving, because as great as the touchdown was with a minute and a half the defensive stand, there were some plays, teasing a little game ball, but a young man broke up a couple passes that were huge.
1: Yeah, I was going to say, Javon Robinson would be the first one in line, number two in that Badger secondary. My man was able to save the day a couple of times because, man, Becht is a serious cat. He entered the portal this year. Now, he entered the portal with one of these awesome do not contact me tags. By the way, I know where I'm going, so I'm shutting my phone off. Don't disturb me at this point. Yeah. He entered the portal with the most wins by any active quarterback in FBS. So, I mean, he's won before. He's won all of it with Matt Campbell and company. And his best day, his best time through the air was on that last drive because he had two or three. The one into the corner of the end zone, I didn't realize was as close to being completed until I watched it later into the post game. But the one where number four is just standing all alone.
0: Oh, man, yeah.
1: There was a quick, sudden heart drop here in the studio while we were watching that one. But really impressed for a couple of things. Obviously, being able to put up those kind of points in sudden fashion, having a guy that you bring in from Bowling Green who can run 72 to the house and stiff arm a safety like Jacob Harris did, that's big time. And he started to show some of those throughout the year. He's at in the game against, it was not Western Illinois, Eastern Michigan, he had three grabs and 90 yards. But it was like three 30-yard catch and run. So he was he has some yak in him, and he had at least shown the explosiveness there. But to see them be able to put that thing to the side and continue to fight, because, I mean, they didn't just spot Penn State 14 points. They handed them, gift-wrapped them, and then had to keep going and playing. That's a really, really impressive one. They also don't really have Abu Sama for most of the game, who he wanted to be able to go up against those Iowa State Cats, who he played with and played under Coach Campbell.

0: maybe on Saturday afternoon.
1: You know, Sparty, it's like this. Now this is games. Now we'll see. It's like you have to wait to see if it was real.
2: Yeah, 100%. Got to validate it.
1: This is funny because I always love to call out my own hypocrisy. And it's like, I do think that if the Badgers lose, like, well, what did that mean Saturday night? It was fun to watch, but if they're not building and making progress and stacking success, it's an inflection point of their season. They beat Michigan State. It's like the snowball's rolling down the hill a little bit. The more and more fan interest.
0: Get a little momentum. Thing,
1: like his seat's not as hot as it was, and let's roll. Conversely, we had a discussion on the TV show Saturday. It's like, and my colleagues, Dario Melendez and Steph Sutton, friends of the program, they're in the camp that, well, the Brewers won 103, but it doesn't mean anything if they don't do well in the playoffs. If they don't, it's like this, it's just a waste. And it does, I'm like, it's not a yes and no. Like, sure, yeah, the expectations are there, but you can't do anything else. So it's like, it's not meaningless. It's never happened. The Milwaukee Braves never won 100 games.
0: Right.
1: They went to two World Series, won one. They never won 100 games. 100 games is a great accomplishment. And if you win, if you finish with the best record in baseball every year, 7 years in a row, you're going to fall into a World Series title at one point,
0: at
1: right?
0: some point,
1: by
0: you
1: being that
0: so.
1: Excellent, yep. it tracks. You can't win the World Series between March and October. You can't. They don't award the trophy.
0: You sure can lose it.
1: You've done everything you can. And you win the series that you don't have to play. They've already won a series. They got one in the bank by not playing this week. So I'd see what they're saying, that the expectation is that, well, anything less than winning a pennant and going to the World Series is then makes the whole season a waste. And I know it's like ad nauseum, a summer of entertainment and drama, Stearns, bites of the apple. That's what it is, but you can't do anything else. I can't fault an organization that has won the 2 years in a row, posted the best record in baseball. Now, they didn't win the World Series because of the randomness of the playoffs and the vagaries of the sport. You can talk about payroll disparity or whatever, but you overcome payroll disparity all through the season. That doesn't mean you can't do it in the next month.
0: What has happened in the last four postseasons or five posts or whatever you want to say, however many you stack up, it leads nothing and will not be a determiner as to why they will or won't get home this year. But Drew, to your point, you can't do anything more than what they've done right now. And for a full season accomplishment, there's rare things that need to be celebrated and remembered. Winning 100 games is that. If the Badgers hauled off and went perfect through the Big Ten, they win the Big Ten regular season, like Greg Gard has done a number of different times over the last couple of years. Those are things that should be remembered and celebrated. Yes. Even if you get whatever it was, holy crossed or high pointed, and some kid goes Golkey on you and hits a 40-footer and you lose in sudden fashion. That randomness to me doesn't take away from the entire year.
2: Totally.
0: But now, one game and the momentum you're trying to get now, in a season, yeah, that can be stunted in six days.
1: I will allow that. I don't know that they're having any parades or reunions for the 2001 Seattle Mariners, who went 116 and 46.
2: That's the thing. It almost becomes an anchor around your neck when you, if you win that much and don't win.
1: They won 106. They won 71% of their games. 116 and 46. Best record ever.
2: Crazy.
1: And then lost. So I get that. But for me, it's like this summer was not a failure. The season was not a failure. Independent. We can separate the two. There's the regular season and there's the playoffs. The regular season, A+. A++. The playoffs, still indeterminate, luckily they're
0: on different report cards.
1: Yeah.
0: Yes.
1: So,
2: but that's harder and harder for fans these days.
1: It is to separate the two.
2: Because
1: there's
2: just
1: no way I'm calling this season a failure. I mean, they might lose in the first round. I said they could beat anybody, they can lose anybody. If they lose in the first round, well, look back. Were you not entertained?
0: I mean, the Dodgers have now become the gold standard of organizations. And since 2017, they've won 100 games. I believe my math is correct here. Five times. You know how many of those 5 years they won the World Series?
1: Zero
0: of them.
2: Right? Yeah, zero.
0: They went to one of them.
1: Yeah. And so that, there you go.
0: But, when you cash in with 93, nobody will care. You continue to put yourself in position. One will come home.
1: Yeah.
0: We just got to get one of these things to come home.
1: Just get them to break through. You can't put yourself in a better position than the Brewers have.
0: It's got to beat these sons of guns this year. Period. Have to beat them.
1: Absolutely. Speaking of the Brewers, Hunter Baumgart's recap of the game yesterday, game 162. Is coming up next. You're in the Huddle, Fox Sports Radio, Wisconsin.
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0: True, Billy and Armin huddled up on a Monday in the good land. Victory Monday for the Brewers and the Badgers. And I guess the Packers because they didn't play.
1: Yes! Come on! And according to Kalshi Sports, they right now have a 21% chance to make the playoffs. Not the worst in the NFC.
0: Ooh.
1: That's a 6% that is held to Mike LaFleur's Cardinals.
0: Hey now.
1: Giants and Commanders, then the Packers. But it could be worse. Right. Could be worse.
2: More impressive.
0: Yeah.
2: That's a funny thing.
0: You can reach us 877-794-1973, NicolaiLaw.com. Talk at text line, game balls and kicks the balls, warming up in the bullpen. Right now, however, let's spin through Hunter Baumgart's recap of the Brewers. 103rd victory of the season. The final tune-up, if you will, for Jacob Mizorowski. Take it away, Hunter.
3: Thanks, guys. The historic regular season for the Milwaukee Brewers came to an end yesterday with a 6-4 win over the St. Louis Cardinals, fitting that they end the season with a sweep. 103-59 the record, 44 games over 500 for the first time in franchise history. Absolutely incredible. They won the NL Central by 14 games. That's the largest margin they've ever won the NL Central by. What a season. What a team. Can't wait for the playoffs. Now, also got to say, what a fan base. 25th sellout of the season yesterday. Bryce Durang talked after the game about how important it has been to have the fan support here all year.
4: Yeah, I mean, well, I was telling Yelly, I'm like, man, it seems like the last 2 months we've done sellout games. The fans have been great, coming to every game, supporting us. So many people could say it, but I don't think people realize how much that does for us as a team, how much it does for the players. Just having the energy and the support behind you. And I mean, the fans are great here. They see you out on the street. They're very nice. They root for us. So it's really cool to see. And this city's great. So.
3: And Brewers manager Pat Murphy added on to that, saying he doesn't think they would have swept the Cardinals and played this well to end the season if they didn't have the fan support that they have had all weekend long.
5: If 25,000 fans showed up all weekend, they wouldn't have played the way they did. It was motivating to them. And they felt that responsibility that we've mentioned a bunch of times to play their brand of ball.
3: So shout out to you, Brewers fans, for showing up all season long. All right, NLDS Game 1 Saturday. Looking forward to it. Stay tuned for our updates as far as our coverage and our pregame shows throughout the postseason. We do know that on Thursday there'll be a Milwaukee Baseball Tonight at 4 o'clock, getting you set for the postseason. 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Back to you guys.
0: Thank you, Hunter B.
1: Let's go.
2: I like appreciate that little it. Shout out to the fans that Hunter gave, too.
0: Yeah, it was something else.
2: Shout out to you, Brewers fans.
0: It was a good atmosphere this weekend. They had already won 100. I was giving our pal Spencer a hard time at the Packers game.
1: That was awesome.
2: Why is that? Another
0: because,
2: shirt?
0: Well, of course.
1: Well, but you got to get
0: your uniform. Our buddy now. Spencer Michaels, he was, when the Brewers won their 100th game, he's like, well, if they win the 100th game, I'm not going to go on Friday. I'm like, you're a front runner, you bandwagoner.
2: Spencer.
0: Like, what, 101's not good enough for you?
2: Just another jaded veteran.
0: Yeah, exactly.
1: I'm sitting here, I take a bite of my pack and cheese, and I almost choked
0: on it. He's like, well, I'll be there Saturday and Sunday. I'm like, well, what about Friday? It's like, Hunter and Kurt Hogan and Todd Rozek don't take games off.
1: Any of them not being there?
2: That should clinch his membership to the Milwaukee Press Club, shouldn't it?
0: Yeah,
2: by
0: really.
2: By having that take.
1: It was so awesome. Spencer is so caught off guard.
0: I had to beat him up. I was just kidding, but I had to beat him up.
1: Oh, God. But you had him hooked.
0: I had him going,
1: hook, line, and sinker. And there's nothing better than when somebody is that gullible and you have them right there.
0: Him.
1: Yeah. And then it just gets crushed. Yeah. Like our boy Matt Schneidman was on Pat McAfee on Friday talking about the disastrous Packers L. He came on right after Johnny Knoxville, who they announced was going to be the guest picker on College Game Day. Yeah. Pat welcomed on Schneidman is like, you know, Johnny Knoxville, probably very influential in your life too, Schneids. Ends the interview and he goes, Johnny Knoxville just said, tell that kid in the nice backdrop in the backwards hat, I say hello and thanks for the kind words. And Schneidman right away, oh, he really? No, we'll see you later. Thanks, bud. Right off the screen. Poor you can Matt. See he all of Schneidman's hopes and dreams dashed.
0: Matt said it was such a thrill for him to follow Johnny Knoxville. He was seen every episode of Jackass multiple times.
2: That's funny. That's the funniest part.
0: That is
2: me.
0: A dagger.
1: And Wayne Larrabee, and there is dagger. Your dagger.
0: Dagger.
1: Oh,
0: all right, get your game balls and kicks of the balls ready. We're going to have some fun today. It was a glorious weekend. as we get ready for another week here in the fall, our overlap season, we get ready for what the roller coaster ride with the Brewers is going to be fantastic. And it kicks off on Saturday. You're in the huddle, Fox Sports Radio, Wisconsin.
6: But I'm already here, and now the dudes are lining up, because they hear we got swagger, but we kick them to the curb unless they look like Mick Jagger. I'm talking about urban.

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13: I'm Doug Russell. The Brewers already knocked down just about every regular season goal they had in front of them. They ran away with the division, hit the 100-win mark, and set a new record for wins in a season. There was one last-century mark on the table on Sunday. Bryce Durang going for triple-digit RBIs.
14: Yeah, that one's on the ground. It's going to be gloved. No play. There is number 100.
13: Brewers TV on the call. Milwaukee wins the Central by 14 games when all was said and done. They edged the Cardinals at American Family Field on Sunday 6-4. Milwaukee finishes with 103 wins on the season. Now the Brewers wait for their next opponent, either the Padres or the Cubs. Their wild card series begins tomorrow night in San Diego. Sunday, the Phillies and Astros clinched postseason berths. Houston won the AL West with an 81-81 record. Hour 2 of The Huddle starts now. I'm Doug Russell on Fox Sports Radio, Wisconsin.
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21: West left slot, 323 Wild Stick, come on. 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
22: If it looks like man coverage, I'll check. I'll go corner.
21: Cut and crack. Red right 18, Bob, 01. Ready? Cut him and crack.
23: If you look at this play, what we're trying to get is a seal here and a seal here and to try to run this play in the alley.
24: We know exactly what we got to do. All right? That's all we can board out to. Let's go out and kick the tail. Right. I'm in. Right. Go. 1, 2, 3. Come on.
25: Keep doing what you're doing.
24: You
25: got to
24: sit down now and make the play.
26: Be right all the way outside. Y, left, fake, 396 bag, be in, be puck. Is that long enough for you?
27: 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Go out there and play this ball game like I know you can play it.
15: With Drew Olsen.
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13: Huddled up on a Monday, Drew, Billy, and Armin coming at you from headquarters inside the iHeart Megaplex, broadcasting live 920 Milwaukee, 1070 Madison, everywhere on the iHeart app, streaming live Facebook, X, and YouTube on a Game Balls and Kicks of the Balls Monday after a glorious weekend with the Packers reset. Packers lose Thursday in horrific fashion. We went over it on Friday, and we'll talk about the Packers again today, but Game Balls and Kicks, I'll open the bidding. We got Game Balls and Kicks today. Armin, what does a game ball sound like in our program?
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13: That's the perfect chef's
33: Can't
13: kiss.
33: Beat that, I was just right? going
34: to
33: say.
34: Can't beat that.
13: Chef's kiss. Now, conversely, if someone does a bad job, you want to award a kick to the balls, what's that sound like?
35: When it rains, it pours.
33: Yeah.
13: Yeah, there dude. You have it. Two ends of the spectrum. You saved that one from Thursday night. Larry McCarron on the Packers Radio Network.
34: Unfortunately, as I was, producing the game and as we were going through, I was, writing some stuff down, notes, times. There was too many of those moments to save. I was like, oh, that would be a good kick to the balls. Yeah. Oh, that would be a good. Next thing I knew, I had five candidates. I'm like, this is not how I wanted this to go.
13: This is not the way the game should go. Yeah, absolutely. Well, since you started that way, I was going to go in a different direction. But since you started that way, a game ball.
32: 103.
0: to B.A. Rock, Lev, Sophia, Dilly, yeah. Craig.
1: Yeah, well done.
34: Vinny, what a hell of a
0: their
34: year.
0: Last show, they had a great year. Brewers TV in its first season of them taking the rights away and just doing it themselves with MLB, the production, chef's kiss. Like, they were already good, no matter who they've been with since the Midwest Sports Channel days.
1: Oh, yeah.
0: And then all the way. MSC. FanDuel and, like, Bally Sports.
34: Fox
0: like,
34: Sports North, they Fox have, Sports Wisconsin.
0: They
34: Fox
0: have a core guys, and a lot of the camera guys that work for the Brewers are, like, legit. Like, our Dwayne Rodriguez, a friend of the program.
1: Hardcore pros.
0: He's in Rio with CBS. He's, like, one of the lead CBS guys for NFL games and stuff. So he's, like, some of the people don't realize how good the crew is in Milwaukee.
34: My man Tom Dorner out there, I know.
0: Yeah. Tom's good. Like, those guys, they're top notch. Like, every one of them in the truck, John Walsh, the director, and Brett Reeland, and they're fantastic. And we get spoiled because we have such good shows to watch. And it's win or lose, you're going to see a good show with the Brewers TV crew, but man, they're just top notch. And that was it. We don't get to see them again until next season.
1: I was going to say, now they will maybe do, I don't think they'll do some pregame shows. I don't know exactly what their contractual rights will be with MLB sure basically owning have. Most of it.
0: Yep.
1: But my game ball was going to be to MLB for
2: 1-0-3.
1: For offering up and well, not offering it up, but having to bring those in-house and doing such a good job with it around the different markets. But the real game ball is the fact that Brewers TV, while the $100 subscription for the whole season that you could get to watch Milwaukee Brewers games, you could do the $200 and you watch all the games. And you watch every single game. It was the first year as an MLB TV subscriber that you could watch the Brewers and then flip over to any single game possible. That was the best summer viewing experience, bar none, baseball-wise.
0: That is, I know Sunday Ticket has its merits. The only reason to buy Sunday Ticket to me is if you're a displaced fan, if you're a Packers fan who lives in, like, you know, Jacksonville.
1: The YouTube quad box is so nice.
0: That's pretty nice. Oh. But I will say, like, that product has always been great. But the fact that you get your local team along with the rest of it, like, and there's nothing better. Like, hey, the Brewers just won. I'm not ready for bed yet. Oh, you know, Diamondbacks Padres are having a good game.
1: Boom, throw that on.
0: Yeah.
1: Their big inning, their version of Red Zone, it gets better each and every year. They do like 3 or 4 nights a week, which is really, really solid. And you can flip on every once in a while. I'll flip on the radio call if necessary. The recaps, it's just a very, very good product. All the addition, they're weren't a ton of additions. You were hoping that there just weren't going to be a ton of subtractions. One addition for Brewers TV, which was solid, and I don't know who gets credit for it. Who's flying the drone?
34: The drone, yes.
0: The drone's amazing.
1: The drone is phenomenal on Brewers.
34: Really I remember good. Early on it was like, someone said, are they going to the drone too much? I'm like, no, these drone shots are sick, man. Yeah, I love it.
0: They're awesome.
34: You know, once upon a time, it really is, you know, a thing that you have to think about. Once upon a time, to get those shots, they had to send a pilot up in a plane or a blimp or, you know, maybe a chopper. But, you know, that was a big deal. The Miller Lite Flat. What did they used to call the Miller Eagle? The Miller Eagle was the plane that got the shots and obviously blimps. But now with that drone, and they were getting some pretty shots.
0: Pretty
34: man.
0: Cool.
34: Whoever's flying that, it's added an extra thing to the broadcast.
0: I like that. The dirt cam. Yeah. All of it.
34: And you're right. I mean, no matter what, like, for fans, don't realize sometimes the channel might change, the ownership, who's operating the broadcast, but the people have been the same, right?
0: Yeah. The continuity, the guts, they're all really good.
34: The humans behind it have been the same. They've all done a really good job and navigating all that.
0: It's the best group of people. I dabbled with those guys. Like, I was kind of like a pseudo teammate of theirs 15 years ago, and they're all still there, like in the booth with, in the booth with Rock and BA, Renee, their floor director. She's the nicest person in the world. It's like they have such a good vibe. It's just such everybody's like, it's a great workplace they have.
1: Doesn't it speak to it, Drew? The workplace they have, the people there, the talent that has chosen to stay there, right? Like,
0: for sure.
1: While we've seen Jeff get a lot of different opportunities, BTN and FS1 wise, I think there's a lot of other opportunities that he's had, probably baseball wise, to go to other markets, bigger markets for probably different paychecks, and stayed. Didn't have to. The only lock in here is being here and enjoying it. And BA's been here for 20 years and has probably had damn near hundreds of opportunities to go and take full-time gigs other places and has chosen to stay here for a lot of different reasons.
0: Yeah.
1: That group, number one.
0: It's
34: something,
0: phenomenal.
34: Something, I don't know if it's true, and I'm sure BA would tell us, but something deep inside of me likes to think that, like, of all the great things BA does in broadcasting national and whatever, French Open, all the great worldwide sports and a big stage, He probably feels like it's really enjoyable to come home to do his Brewers games. Like, feel like come home. I don't know.
0: I've spoken to him about that very fact because he's a Texas guy and he could live literally anywhere he wants.
1: Anywhere, yes.
0: Much like you, he's chosen to live here. Yeah. And if you're going to be one of those dudes, like Kevin Harlan for years has lived in Kansas City, right?
1: Mm-hmm.
0: Being in the middle of the country, not having the cross country.
1: Good idea.
0: Is a good idea if you're going to be one of those guys who travels nationally. Now, BA is going to do the American League because that's a Fox. Fox has the NL.
1: Okay.
0: So Brewers are going to be on Fox and FS1 and all that through until they get to the World Series. So they got Brewers. We're riding with Fox.
1: I was going to say, so we get the Beloit Buccaneer Joe Davis.
0: Yeah.
1: Okay. I'm down.
0: Folks can say he favors the Dodgers, but you know, whatever. What if BA was doing the game? Would he favor the Brewers? No, exactly. The pros. They do it down the middle. They sell the moment no matter what it is.
1: I remember BA selling that third Ohtani home run just enough.
0: Yeah. Right?
34: He has to be a professional.
0: He didn't.
34: I don't like playing with the broadcaster. But
0: you did
34: talk about the Breen thing, the Mike Breen thing, how he had to kind of keep it in with.
0: Yeah,
34: with,
0: and he was a total pro.
34: The Knicks, of course. Yeah. I liked
1: Joe Buck, though, had Breen had mentioned to him. He's like, hey, make sure, though, you do give the hat tip, though. He goes, Knicks fan, don't worry about it to the point where you're underselling it. Because for him being the 24-year-old Cardinals kid that was calling the World Series, be like, oh, don't be doing this.
0: No doubt. Another game ball while we're thinking of it, because we went Brewers first. Game ball.
2: 1-0-3.
0: Wild Bill, William Contreras, who is like a glue guy and a heartbeat of the Brewers in many ways, works with that pitching staff. What he did Friday night on his ground out.
34: Amazing.
0: When he was benched, the day after being benched for not running hard on a ground out.
34: I just loved it.
0: He slides headfirst into trying to beat out a routine ground ball. I almost fell out of my chair laughing.
1: Dying.
0: It was hilarious. And Murph, too. The quick shot to Murph going, hey, what are you doing, man?
1: Come on, shaking his head.
34: He said, we didn't talk. That's how we communicate.
0: That's how we communicate. How do you like me now, Murph? Is that good enough for you? Did I hustle enough for you?
34: It was exactly the way it's supposed to be. I mean, how great is that, you know?
1: And for the middle of the end of the year where Murph mentioned it, the crowds being able to understand what was it. You could hear the little bit of a giggle on the TV broadcast.
0: Oh, yeah.
1: People were in on the joke, which made it a little bit better at that point,
0: too. It was epic.
1: How about game? These are two game balls.
34: Okay.
2: 1-0-3.
1: To two of my favorites to watch. And as a 32-year-old, I've watched Justin Verlander and Max Scherzer pretty much my entire sports life.
34: Yeah, great careers.
1: And they both walk off the mound. Verlander for sure for the final time on Saturday. Scherzer, not sure. He said, yeah, maybe I'm done for sure.
34: What a great
1: I don't coach. Fully know. Because he did shove for 7+, and he's like, well, I don't know. Somebody's going to give me $20 million to do this again. Maybe I could go and find a round number and get to a 20th year if I actually want to.
34: But just in case, can you guys clap?
1: Yeah, but make sure let's do the celebration in case I want to. Like the kid that goes through senior day. Going into the NFL draft process, he's like, I don't know for sure that I'm going to go. Might also go to the transfer portal, but I'm definitely going to do the senior day celebration. The Verlander one was about as cinematic a sports moment as there has ever been. As AJ Hinch walks out to go get him in the sixth inning and they're start against the Pirates for the Tigers. Then waves over, gets his daughter to come and get him off the mound. The place goes absolutely bananas. Everybody's in tears. I dare you to watch it and try not to have tears in your eyes.
34: Impossible. I did not expect it. You know, I'm sitting there washing the dishes, letting some stuff run on Twitter or YouTube or whatever it was. And all of a sudden I see it and I'm just like, I was just like bawling for a second. I mean, it was so emotional and my knees were buckling. I it was so amazing to see that Verlander moment with his daughter coming out to surprise him on the mound, the way she ran out there. It was so cool. That's what makes sports great, is a moment like that. And you just say, Justin, overcome with emotion. What a special, special thing to see. And, you know, if you're a parent, I guess it hits different as well, and that's part of it. But, yeah, I dare you, Billy, absolutely did not have tears. It was very For Love of the Game-esque.
0: Very.
34: Because it was Tigers and it was a veteran. Although, and For Love of the Game, I think he finally got back together with Jane and her daughter Heather afterwards, the perfect game. But whatever, that's not a big deal. We could rewrite the script if we want. But that was just an awesome, awesome moment to see. And you're right, Billy. If you wanna feel that like warm feeling in the heart, that's the one to watch right there.
0: It was pretty awesome. Sweet.
34: Can I give a game ball as well to something?
2: 1-0-3.
34: To the Brewers finally doing something this weekend that I've been saying. This is not about me, okay? This is not about me. This is about the guy that's going to get the game ball. But I've been saying this all year. We've been calling him the captain. Let's just make it official. And finally, the Brewers made it official, making Yelich the captain. The first one in Brewers history, giving him the C and an extra game ball to him for making sure they cleared it with Robin Yount first. I mean, how perfect.
1: That was a good one.
34: Yeah, how perfect is that? I mean, if that's not leadership, if that's not the stateliness of a captain, I don't know what else is. Finally, the Brewers. It was long overdue to actually issue a captain, official captain to somebody. I love it. I want to get the little C for a jersey, for a Yelich jersey. I hope they're selling that. Like, can you get by the little C just to slap
0: on the
34: Yelich?
0: I'm sure they'll find a way.
1: I was going to say, they're definitely going to, and probably $7.99, we'll slap it on the one that you've already bought here.
34: Right. Well deserved, though. And I like the way the vibes going into the playoffs.
1: Good vibes going into the playoffs.
34: We're making this official. Christian's our captain, and we're making sure everyone knows it.
1: I'm glad you mentioned the jersey T-shirt. Now the jersey with the C is going to go really hard.
34: I want that one.
1: That's going to look very hockey jersey-esque. Mm-hmm. The C looks cool because there's different ways that you could do it, right? Yes. But like I think that they put it on there very well. It was also what, maybe like 10 feet away from a cinematic moment. His first at bat coming in with the C, the flyout. I mean, if he puts that thing just beyond the wall,
34: I know.
1: I'd be sprinting to the Potawatomi Sportsbook the next moment to bet him to go to the World Series.
34: That would have been a pretty sick moment, too, But that was cool to see that.
0: Was cool.
34: The fact that he cleared it with Robin, I don't know, man. That's amazing to me, you know?
1: Now, Robin, I did see some people saying that they thought it was Paul Molitor online.
34: That should have been, or that was?
1: She would have had to clear it with Paul Molitor.
0: No, it's Robin.
34: Yeah. Oh, this is not. That's not it. Now we're gonna get into it.
0: That's not it.
34: Now we're gonna get into it. Who's the true first Brewers leader?
1: Brewers leader? Correct.
0: One could argue it was Ted Simmons.
34: Ted Simmons was a very emotional heartbeat.
0: He was that guy on the '82 team. But yeah, I mean, Gander. Robin was the MVP that year, but he was still a younger player. But
34: George Scott.
0: It was. It's Robin.
1: It's Robin. I just wanted to see if I could get
0: Christian Yelich's first act as Yelich's first act as a member of the Brewers was to hop on Mark Adonasio's plane to fly for his presser, and they picked up Robin Yount and Euchre on the way.
1: They
0: stopped in Phoenix and picked up Robin Yount.
1: Hey, do you want to go to the Fan Fest? I mean, yeah, sure. I guess I might as well. Sweet, I'll pick you up. Who's coming with us? Oh, only the Hall of Famer Robin Yount and Euchre. Okay, sounds good.
34: And he burst out and his first series was great.
0: They were going to Brewers on Deck. So that was it. And I think Braun was on that flight too.
1: Because I think they get signed the Thursday before. It was right. He gets traded. Right around the weekend that they're about to.
0: Yeah.
1: And obviously the Kane thing happens the night before. So that's a phenomenal, phenomenal tie-in.
0: Phenomenal. All right.
1: Game ball two of them here. But first one to Luke Fickell's sweatshirt.
2: 1-0-3.
1: Unofficial results from when the team vest was ditched after the Oregon game a year ago. Now, it was mostly because of rain contingent conditions against Washington, where it was an absolute washout on November 8th. But unofficial Big Ten results since the hoodie has been instituted on the sideline and not the TEAM team vest on the back. Badgers are 3-2 in Big Ten play.
34: This is a big upgrade, and I think this is something he's
1: going to go cow. Badgers are 3-2 in Big Ten play since the vest has come on.
34: And sometimes you don't know where the vibes are going to come from, but clearly it was from getting rid of the vest, so stick with it. Now, I do have one question. If we're sticking to Fickell's athletic aesthetics, if you guys like that, should he start wearing a hat when it rains? I've seen some people talk about that. When it rains, he just lets the rain just fall. It's wet. Should keep it up or wear a hat?
1: No. Keep it going. Keep it rolling because that is as wrestling guy as possible, just running as many stairs and just letting the sweat drip right off of your brow. But in all reality, the Badgers get their first Big Ten road victory since October of 24. Yesterday with the win over the Penn State Nittany Lions. And the biggest game ball out of all of them goes to one Colton Joseph.
2: 1-0-3.
1: Tried to potentially throw him out of the game, but to continually let it keep ripping, 18 of 38 is not too great. The rushing attempts, though, Drew, why he was brought in, why he was as coveted in the transfer portal as he was, he ran it 13 times. And it wasn't necessarily always design. There were some where he was just getting up because the Penn State coverage in the back end was too good and the rush had flushed him out. But to run it 13 times, get in the end zone for the first time and make it 17-7 gave a little bit of the celebration. And you could tell that when he runs, the energy on that team is palpable. Their offense could have scored 3 to 4 more touchdowns. They left a lot of meat on the bone, and Colton Joseph is going to help them get there. But him being able to put 3 picks to bed, you lose, what, 90% of the games in which you throw a pick six in?
0: Yep.
1: Probably 98% of the games that you throw a pick six and then drop one yourself in the fourth quarter that would have been the game-leading interception? Badgers be able to win that football game. Huge. And, hey, good thing what money can buy. And the quarterback being able to come on in here from Old Dominion paid a nice price for Colton Joseph. He's making that money count right out of the gates.
34: Absolutely. Yeah. And the fact, like I said, I mean, he's healthy. I mean, that's a luxury that Badgers haven't had for a while, to have a guy they can rally around, the guy that they paid for play for them. So things are, you know, things are looking up. That's a win the program needed, that Fickell needed, without a doubt, in the worst way. And now we'll see if they can build on it.
1: Biggest win in the Luke Fickell era. And the two other big-time game balls, and I mean big ones, to Hammond Russell IV.
2: Oh, three!
1: Big number 91.
34: A pair of big ones.
1: Had a... Pause. Hammond had a sack and a half, 2 TFLs, a PBU that led to Big Perk, Charles Perkins, his brother, getting the interception right next to him.
34: Oh, nice.
1: Drew, there's days that a big man can have up front that are good. Not as many as good as what Hammond Russell put together this weekend. Nope. That's as phenomenal a day as you can have as a D-tackle.
0: And as long as we're handing out the Cardinal and White game balls, we mentioned it before, Javon Robinson.
2: Oh.
0: I mean, he had 3 PBUs in the game, 2 on the last drive that were game savers.
1: Yes.
0: Absolutely special plays with a great burst. One, he was beaten, and he covered a lot of ground to get there.
1: He comes about 15 yards out of the screen to be able to get the one.
0: Spectacular. He was, he had like 10 targets and only allowed 2 catches.
1: Mm-hmm. Senior from Orlando, and another guy that, I mean, you start looking at the groups that have come through here. Javon Robinson, he talked to LePay before, I want to say, the Western Illinois game. Guaranteed he's the fastest guy on the team. He was on the Arizona State team, though, in 2024 that went to the college football playoff. He D'd up an individual on that Texas Longhorn team quite a bit. Matthew Golden in that game quite a bit. Ooh. He compared that day, this Badgers team, to his Sun Devils from Arizona State. Said one that nobody is counting into the equation, but in the end of the day, you're going to have to deal with the Badgers. So we're going to be one of those teams that you're going to have to deal with in November. So first way to do it was winning there in Happy Valley. And now they're not creeping up on anybody. You pull off that win, everybody's going to have you take you a little bit more seriously when you roll into their park.
0: Get us your game balls and kicks, 877-794-1973. First half of the show is flown by. Scott Dolphin will be in. He's riding a wave right now. We'll talk to him. He's feeling it.
1: And there's a big game ball being handed out when Dolph gets here, too.
0: Big one. Big one. You're in the huddle, Fox Sports Radio, Wisconsin.
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31: All right, what do you do here? Who do you go to?
33: I throw a touchdown.
31: I think you got to go to Stringer again.
33: I like it. You know,
31: Or Vanami or Vanderson.
33: Well, you know it's going to be a jump ball here, so you want to go to somebody tall.
31: 17-yard line of Michigan for the win. Iowa down 5. Empty backfield. Here's the snap. Brown straight back. Throws to the corner of the end zone. Caught! It's caught! Touchdown, Iowa! Touchdown! Touchdown, Iowa! The game is over. The Hawks have won it.
35: The game is not over.
0: The ruling of a touchdown is under review. The game is not over. The ruling of a touchdown is under review.
31: Okay. Reese Vandersee caught the pass backing into the end zone. He ran to the front pylon on the far sideline, and Brown delivered a beauty.
1: Oh, baby.
2: Thanks for that.
1: Game balls, gigs. That's the Iowa Hawkeyes Radio Network.
2: Oh, my God.
1: With Gary Dolphin, whose brother Scott joins us for halftime. What a finish in Ann Arbor. Oh, my.
2: I don't like the ref editing him, though, like that. Come on.
13: The best part.
2: That was priceless timing.
1: Priceless.
13: The game is over. The game is not over. It's not over, son. It's not over, son.
1: Was it over when Western Michigan thought it was over? Right. It's not over in our Ann Arbor till we say it's over.
13: Was it over when the Germans bought Pearl Harbor?
1: No.
13: Oh, man. Dude, and the best thing is, so I'm in here doing the Wisconsin game, getting ready for the postgame show. And Matt and Mark are finding out about it in kind of real time, probably within 20 minutes that it happened. They find out that the game is over and they won it. And right away, LePay goes, oh, I can't wait to hear old boy's call of that one. And the first thing I open is the video. And to see
2: on the binoculars,
13: he's on the binoculars dialed in. Yeah. First off, the first video, his audio is about 10 seconds behind the video, makes it way funnier.
2: Oh, yeah, right.
13: Then they sync it back up. Game ball to Pat Anger.
2: Oh, wait, let me get like
13: Pat Anger deserves a huge game ball in the moment. Now, you're talking about a son of a gun that played a lot for the University of Iowa. Yeah. Bentford, Iowa.
2: Yeah.
13: He is a Hawk true and through.
2: Starting linebacker for the Colts for what? I don't know, 6-7 years?
13: He puts his hands on Gary, and you know he wants to lose his ever-loving mind. But he's like, I'm not going to say anything. I'm not interrupting the call. I'm not breaking in. So good to not step on it because it was phenomenal audio.
2: I'm high-fiving. I don't know if that's the spotter in the background.
13: I love it.
2: They're high-fiving. Like, let's celebrate here, but not bother Gary with that door thing.
15: Yeah, it was classic. I still don't know how they won that game.
2: And then you sent me just now the video of the student broadcast, which is the way it should be, where they're going crazy and hugging each other.
13: The students are hilarious. The students are hilarious.
2: That was funny.
1: What a highlight on Saturday. That, the Badgers winning, the Brewers going 103, and then tonight we get to watch Dolph's beloved Bears with the Case Keenum experience.
15: 38 years old. My fondest memory of Case Keenum was the 1 year I played college fantasy football, which was an awful experience. I wasn't good.
2: Keenum
15: That's hard. Was my Houston back and rewrote the NCAA record books. I want to say to this day, he's the only quarterback to have 20,000 yards of total offense. I think he had three straight 5,000-yard passing seasons for the Cougs.
13: The Cougs, yes. He was unbelievable.
15: He was the man for 3 or 4 years down there in Houston. That's my fondest memory. And now he's played for everybody three times. I think he's played for the Texans three times.
1: He played for you're right. Well,
2: Vikings, right?
1: Houston,
2: Kings, big year, I think.
15: Redskins, back
1: Houston,
15: in the day.
1: 12, 13, 14, and then also reunited with Houston in 23, 24.
2: This tax guy's going to have a hell of a time.
1: Oh, my God.
13: One of the ultimate backups in the NFL because he proved that you can win, that he can win just enough. He can win just enough to keep you in it and deliver the ball and deliver the goods to get you to the NFC title game, and had enough people believing in Minneapolis that they were going to roll into Lincoln Financial Field and somehow win that NFC title game. And instead, they just got absolutely pants. That's one of his best things, is building up that kind of fan
1: base. He hasn't played since 2023.
15: Yeah,
1: in a game, because he was out all of 24 with injury. And then
15: he's with the Bears last year and this year.
1: Yeah, didn't play last year. It's going to be an interesting experience. Now, the big question to me is, at 3 o'clock, we're going to find out if Caleb Williams goes on IR and has to miss 4 games, or if it's not, it's grade one. Like, what does that mean? We'll get
15: I thought for sure it was going to be 4. Well, maybe if you count. No, I heard 4 weeks, so I would assume he's going on IR, right?
1: You would think they need the roster spot and that they would, you know, adjust.
13: You would think, however,
1: Bajent's been cleared in the protocol, so if anything happens to Case Keenum, Tyson Bajent plays, right?
13: Yeah.
15: Yeah, he was a full participant at practice on Saturday, but obviously not game ready against that Eagles defense.
13: Now, as much as it's been the hot topic to say Caleb Williams is soft, I watched him way too much at Oklahoma, and I watched him at USC, I believe it was, in the Big Ten championship game. Like, I thought they needed to, somebody needed to go and pull him out for his own well-being. The injury that he had in that Big Ten championship game, he just would not go out. He would not leave. I actually believe they're going to hold him off of IR to just give him every chance, because whatever emotional boost you want or feel like you might need, he's going to give you that whenever he comes off of the bench and onto the field. And if it's that's 3 weeks, it's worth going out there with 52 guys if you can get him back 1 week early.
15: I mean, clearly he is, you know, not to steal a line from Reggie Jackson, but he's the straw that stirs that drink, and their playoff hopes are probably done if he's going to miss more time. Maybe it's a good idea to keep him off the IR.
13: Well, as Colin Cowherd said on this airwaves last week when he was defending the fist pump coming off of the field, he's the hope for the whole city, the whole state. And, like, it all revolves around him. He thought his season was over. That's why he was so emotional.
15: It's true. Despite the fact both of their baseball teams made the playoffs. How about that?
13: Yeah, both are in, and both had tremendous celebrations. I don't know anybody celebrated more than our boy Murakami, though.
2: Oh, he was the best.
13: My boy was having a phenomenal time.
2: And that was also, I guess, a tribute to Kawasaki, the Blue Jays player in the mid-2010s. I love that. But he was having a great time with his interviews with Brooke Fletcher, which I enjoyed a lot. You're a big
13: Brooke Fletcher fan.
2: It was wet in there.
15: Murakami's fun.
2: Oh, yeah, he's awesome. He's awesome. Hilarious. And, I just love that whole thing.
15: The White Sox.
2: What a great story they've been all year.
15: The White Sox lost 223 games the last 2 years.
2: I mean, and that makes it more impressive than anything else.
15: Incredible.
1: Absolutely incredible.
2: As opposed to the flip side of the excitement of it, like the Phillies, right? They're barely making. By the skin of we haven't given them anything yet, because I don't know if it's a game ball or kick the balls, but like, the Phillies could have clinched as early as Wednesday last week, and they went to the final day.
15: We were all saying it's going to happen probably tomorrow, probably Friday.
2: And it gave my dad a chance to once again bring up the 64 Phillies. He's like, wants to talk about the great Phillies collapses all the time. So that was another wild one.
15: He almost had another one. And then you had the Rangers go down to the final day. Rangers and Astros. Astros is going to go.
2: Which is funny, because the AL West, it's like, does anyone deserve to go?
15: I know.
13: All right. Because I'm sick, I did have to look up the Case Keenum college numbers. He is still the all-time FBS Division 1A, what that used to mean, leader in completions for 1,546 college completions for 19,217 passing yards, all-time record. Goodness. And the all-time record of 155 passing touchdowns.
15: That's not bad.
13: Not a bad career there. Well, he also started 13 games as a true freshman.
15: Yeah, and that was 20 years ago. Dude has been playing football for 20 straight years. 2006, I think, was his freshman year.
13: And just continued to roll. He was unbelievable.
15: He'll be starting tonight for the Bears. Go figure.
13: Pair of seasons where he threw for 5,600 yards and 44 touchdowns.
2: Oh. He made $60 million in this league. Pretty good.
15: Was that Mouse Davis back then at Houston? I
2: wonder. You know better than me. I don't remember Andre Ware. Right.
1: That might have been Mouse Davis.
2: Andre Ware was good. I don't know the rest of these.
1: I've lost the plot on that.
2: Houston football.
1: Yeah. But that's just wild.
2: Pretty amazing stuff. That's just wild.
1: So, Dolph, how about them Brewers? 103, man.
15: You know, the amazing thing was, think about where they were in early to mid-May, and we're like, okay.
1: 13-13.
15: Yeah, you know, just kind of middling. And then, we said, they're going to get some bodies back. That's going to help. And then all of a sudden, this pitching staff just
1: took over. Now, it was great. I think it was Dom Catronio did an exercise walking around the club. I was asking buddy, what was your favorite game of the season?
13: Really cool. Yes.
1: And it's like, there were so many answers. Like, Miz's complete game shutout
15: against the Phillies. I was there that night.
1: The Cubs game from a couple weeks ago, the comeback, the walk-off.
13: One that I left early in the beginning of the year, I think it was the first home series of the year against the White Sox, where they are down five or six. Yelich three-run shot to flip the scoreboard.
1: That kind of set a tone. And then there was the Turang walk-off against the Yankees.
13: Was that on Mother's Day?
1: Mother's Day.
15: That whole series was impressive. They swept the Yankees.
1: But to me, and just one man's opinion, to me, it's the Friday night in L.A.
13: Mm-hmm.
1: They'd just been swept by the Padres, and it was looking bleak. And then they came off the mat and came back and beat LA and then ended up winning that series, right?
3: I was going to say Thursday night, because it was the first game
1: that's right,
3: of that series.
1: It was the first game of that series. And wasn't it also the Packers' first exhibition
3: game? Packers' first preseason game. And we had a 2 hour and like 45 minute post-game show. So we ended up getting to watch the entire thing
1: unfold. And it was like, that was the comeback. That's right. They won 3 out of 4.
3: Otherwise, we both would have missed the entire thing. Sure. Everyone would have been asleep.
1: They won on Thursday and Sunday. And those were the bookends. Like, that series.
2: Yeah, that was the one.
1: That told you, I was like, oh, because the Padres thing is like, they got boat race.

0: shootout in 88. That was Larry's third one. He walked off during the final with the finger up in the air, and he knew it was gone. Yeah. No, it's a deep reference, I guess.
1: That's not a deep reference. It's only 38 years old.
0: It's only 38 years old.
1: What are you talking about?
0: But he was walking off, and it was also close. I mean, that was barely in the zone. I mean, the way he walked off, I mean, that was nasty, you know. You got to love having a guy with that type of aura and swagger. You know what I mean? Oh,
2: he's got a slam dunk that year, Armin. Do you remember?
0: Well, I think it was probably Jordan. Because it was in Chicago.
3: Or Neek.
2: It was Jordan. That was the
0: Jordan Neek one. That was the big one.
3: That was the one, the dunk from the foul line, wasn't
0: it? That was. But everyone thought they cooked the score on Neek's second dunk or third dunk because of it being in Chicago. Whatever. Do you have the
1: tape of that one?
0: I've got not that actual. Yes. Well, here. I don't have the tape of that contest. I have the whole
1: All-Star Saturday night.
0: I've got the tape of the Foot Locker NBA All-Star Action Special that I got for free for buying a Bucks or a Hornets hat at Foot Locker. I remember I was talking about, it's like, look, if I get a hat, they're giving away this free VHS of, it was called NBA All-Star Action, the greatest players and plays. I'm like, this is a good deal, Mom. I can get the hat and the tape. Back then, it was like $20, you know?
2: Yeah, yeah.
1: You did a good job selling that one, huh?
0: No, it was a Hornets hat, I think, because everyone had Hornets gear in the 90s. But don't worry, the Bucks were my team.
2: Teal was all the rage in 1988. Teal and huge. I remember when the San Jose Sharks became a thing, people were losing their minds over that jersey just because of the teal.
3: Yeah.
2: How much it popped.
0: Pretty much every uniform change or expansion team in the 90s had teal or purple at some point.
1: Think about it. Well, the Jags, absolutely. Yep. Marlins, they were huge with the teal. Yep.
0: Rockies,
1: teal,
0: Panthers.
1: The purple. Yeah, everybody
0: Rockies,
1: fired it in.
0: Everybody. Yep. Everybody. The Ducks. The Mighty Ducks had the purple and the teal thing going on.
1: 12 of 13 series victoriously started with that, with that Dodgers.
0: That is some awesome
2: 12 of 13.
0: Stuff.
3: You can't be playing any better than they are. You can't have it set up any better than they do.
1: As we said, Drew, there might not be a numerical value to winning 100 games into the playoffs, but they've only done everything you can, and there's no negative vibes rolling in here like a Woody press conference telling you that he's going to get shut down on
3: Tuesday. There's no box unchecked. Now, will they win the World Series? It does feel like this could be the year, but it's such a random crapshoot in baseball.
1: I'll tell you, I sure as hell hope so, because every single time I'm at the Pottawatomie Sportsbook for our Thursday night huddles, it feels like I can't walk out of there without another Brewers to win the World Series ticket. If they don't, I'm going to be in trouble.
3: Yeah.
2: We'll be there Saturday and Sunday looking forward to the first two games anyway. Yeah. And if you're the Cubs, you're thinking, if you're a Cub fan, you're like, oh, damn it. Got to go to San Diego. 9 o'clock starts every single night.
3: On Peacock.
2: On Peacock.
1: Peacock?
0: Yeah.
2: Wow. How about that?
1: Oh, my goodness.
2: How about that?
1: Man, Mikey Ballgame somewhere is losing his mind with a 9 o'clock start. Is that better than your 2 o'clock start? Well, they still have a 1 o'clock start there in the Braves and Phillies, but I'd rather have 1 o'clock than nine.
2: So what time are the Brewers playing Saturday? What do you think?
3: I'm guessing it's afternoon.
2: Late afternoon, because you're looking at the Yankees or Red Sox, whoever wins that's going to Tampa.
3: It's Dodgers. Dodgers, Braves, Phillies.
1: So that one might go in there. They're definitely not putting them in the late night game, right?
2: It'd be Dodgers, I would assume.
1: Well, I mean, unless it's Padres and Brewers, I don't know.
2: So there's four games.
1: There's four games on Saturday.
3: If it's Padres Brewers, they got a shot to be late.
1: They got a shot to be later. There's a hot rumor out there that it's going to be AL, NL.
3: Yeah.
1: One post-game show host is really hoping that's the case, because then everybody can enjoy the celebration after the Badgers beat Sparty on Saturday.
2: Oh, also the Brewers game, if I don't want to put the cart ahead of the horse, but if they win, go to the NLCS, there's only two games that day, and that's the same day the Bears play the Packers, so we're hoping for an evening game on the 11th of October.
1: Yeah, and we were really hoping for that to be the meeting of what are you actually going to do in the household? Brewers and Cubs, game one of the NLCS, if the bracket would have fallen right.
3: And then Bears-Packers.
2: Oh, what a day.
3: That's what I was rooting for.
2: Wow.
3: Got thwarted, but nonetheless. Well, Dolph, good luck with your third-string quarterback tonight.
2: Thanks, fellas.
3: Against the Eagles.
2: I don't have high hopes, but, you know, hopefully they keep it close.
3: Keep it close. That's what you hope for.
2: Yep.
3: Thanks, Dolph. Appreciate it. We're going to continue taking your game balls and kicks of the balls. You're in the huddle. Fox Sports Radio, Wisconsin.
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5: 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Then Wayne Larrabee, Larry McCarron, and John Kuhn have

0: We're Billy and Armin huddled up on a Monday in the good land. 877-794-1973. 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We have, we're coming up. We're on to October this week.
1: It's crazy to think
0: which
1: of
0: means
1: it,
0: it's the perfect time. October 1st, people don't really think of it. You think of New Year's resolution stuff. Start a New Year's resolution early. October 1st gives you the 3 months till New Year's. You can be in shape
1: look
0: by New Year's.
1: Yes.
0: You could actually make something happen positive and then have the momentum for your New Year's resolutions. Just get it started now. 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
1: What do they say? 3 weeks it takes for
0: a habit
1: to mm-hmm. come on in? Yeah. So then you triple it up and then you're fully into it by the time all of those slackers come in on January 1st.
0: Exactly.
1: You know you're everything you're doing.
0: You're rolling. Seize the last quarter of the year. The fourth quarter is the most important. October, November, December. Now,
1: it's laden
0: with pitfalls because of Thanksgiving, Halloween candy, and of course Christmas. But if you get started, then you're not behind the eight ball. So use these three months.
2: Yeah, you start early to maintain and set your base.
0: Yes.
1: It also then gives you a little bit, you can feel a little bit better about that third Christmas cookie when you know you're doing something.
0: You know you're doing something.
2: You know the guilt factor.
1: Yes. Lord knows I'm going for those peanut butter ones with the Hershey's Kicks in the middle.
0: Those things
1: get absolutely deleted.
0: Yes.
2: Yeah, what do they call those? There's a name for them. I can never remember what they're called.
1: I just call it the Kiss Cookie.
2: I have to explain it that way. The one with the Hershey's Kiss in the middle.
1: I've also seen some people really devilish throw the peanut butter cup in the middle of there.
0: Oh, yeah. I've heard peanut butter blossom.
1: I like that. Okay. Kiss cookies. Yeah, for sure.
0: That's right.
1: I'm down with all of them. And I do appreciate the fact that the Halloween candy keeps coming out earlier and earlier, because then it just is better opportunity to eat the full bag before you realize that we're still like 3 weeks away from trick or treat.
2: Yeah, it was buy four, get four free for the bags.
1: So I just had to get them.
2: I just figured we'd get eight bags.
1: Yeah.
2: And then we'll figure out when we need to have them.
1: Where'd all that candy go?
2: Well,
1: I took some of it to work.
2: Well, you can't give a Reese's Take Five to a kid. I mean, they need...
1: That's too big.
2: So these were for me. You know, that's the one I had.
1: Oh, you're saying because it's too big. I would just say because it's too good.
2: Well, that's actually what you tell yourself.
1: Yes,
2: really,
1: I like
2: it's just
1: that
2: too
1: one.
2: Good.
1: So all the kids are getting the Almond Joys and the Mounds is what I'm hearing in the Sarian household.
0: There you go.
2: I'm separating those Mambas out to the individual ones and then give them one Mamba each. That's 18 Mambas. It's 18 kids for one bar.
0: There you go.
2: I hope we get some kids this year. Sorry.
0: I can't resist any longer. Game balls and kicks. I'm giving myself a game ball.
1: Come on.
2: All right. Why not? All right. Wait a minute.
0: I just ripped the conversation when Aaron Donaldson, can the Rams go 17-0? Will the Rams go undefeated? And people actually said it was a possibility. And I responded, they have a better chance of being 1-2 than 17-0. And they're sitting at 1-2 today.
1: Guys that played in the NFL for like almost a decade said they're going to go undefeated.
0: It was absurd.
1: Yeah, no kidding.
0: Especially looking at their schedule. And the schedule, they might be 1-4.
1: They really could. I mean, they go to Philadelphia for a noon kick. That is no easy
0: task. Going east is not easy.
1: And then come back and you get Buffalo on a Monday night. They look like a freight train. Good luck with that.
0: Just saying.
1: And then they get the two toughest games in the league. Arizona and Las Vegas. I mean, they got to go to the 3-0 Las Vegas Raiders, Drew. Holy cow.
0: I give Clint Kubiak a game ball.
1: Oh, my goodness. He's been good.
0: All right. We will continue. Game balls and kicks and just having some fun on a Monday in the good land. You're in the huddle. Fox Sports Radio, Wisconsin. Let's get big. So wait up. You went up. Shut the fuck
3: 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The Packers hit the road this Sunday to take on the Buccaneers in Tampa.
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19: 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Jacob Mizrowski finishes first in the National League in WHIP, ERA, batting average against, and strikeouts. Milwaukee finishes the regular season on a five-game winning streak. They edge the Cardinals 6-4 at American Family Field on Sunday. Now they've got to wait for their next opponent, either the Padres or the Cubs. Their wild card series begins tomorrow night in San Diego. The other wild card matchups in the National League, it's Philadelphia taking on Atlanta. In the American League, the White Sox play the Astros. The Red Sox take on the Yankees. The final hour of the huddle starts now. I'm Doug Russell on Fox Sports Radio, Wisconsin.
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1: 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With the guys you love.
22: 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I need you, you need me today. Let's keep touching each other. Let's make sure we feel each other. 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
25: 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Ready, be alert for blitz. If it looks like man coverage, I'll check. I'll go 200 yet.
26: You got to cut and crack. Now it's cut and crack. Red right, 18, bob on one. Ready, cut him and crack.
27: 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And to try to run this play in the alley.
28: Outside, wide, left, fake, 396 bag, be in, be puck. 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
0: Rolling through a Monday in the good land. It's the Huddle, Fox Sports Radio, Wisconsin. Drew, Billy, and Armin coming to you. 920 Milwaukee, 1070 Madison, everywhere on the iHeart app, streaming live, Facebook, X, and YouTube for the early risers, insomniacs, and of course, sociopaths waiting for the health club to open at 5. The 7 o'clock club is open. Welcome in. The water is fine. We're having some fun on a Game Balls and Kicks to the Balls Monday. A Packer-free Monday, thankfully. We got the stinking out of the way.
34: You're right,
0: on Thursday night, and then we... We picked through it on, it hasn't gotten any better. The more you watch the clips, you just wonder how hopeless the situation is. Is there a light at the end of the tunnel? Well, yeah, perhaps, because things, you know, NFL, not for long.
34: Not for long. Where and, your lot in life is not where you will sit for the rest of the season.
0: And if I had told you a month ago that three games into the season, the Packers would have the same record as the Rams, you'd have said, I'll take it.
34: I'll sign up for that. Let's sign up for that.
0: They're yeah. 1-2, obviously headed in different directions and like different stratas.
34: Mm-hmm.
0: But the standings, especially, and Wayne Larrivee will tell us, like he's told us for years, like it takes a month to figure out, you know, where you are, and then you start the season, like ever the first four games or so. I'm sorry, and I will gladly raise my hand if I'm wrong. In the same way that I ripped the guys who said that the Rams are going to go 17-0. The Vikings are not going to go 17-0.
34: No,
0: in fact,
34: that one
35: of course
34: up.
35: Not. Yeah, right.
0: They beat Tampa yesterday, and the Packers are going to Tampa to mm-hmm. face the non-Baker. Like,
34: good time to go to Tampa.
0: The Vikings put up 230 yards on offense, and they converted 2 third downs and won the game.
34: Yeah, and Kyler Murray looked
0: and
34: awful.
0: The only teams with those stats since 2024 were 1-32. The only victory was the Packers against the Jets just a week ago.
35: It makes you.
0: So that's horrific.
35: Like,
0: and they're winning with their defense, and I get it. They're allowing like 10 points a game, but that's not sustainable.
34: Yeah, if you're going to do that for 17 games, good luck.
0: Yeah,
35: no way.
0: It's not sustainable. And so the Vikings are, in some ways, still a mirage because their quarterback thing is they're overcoming. Quarterback play.
34: People have said it for a long time, Drew, and I get it. I think it's true at a point in the season, but the you are what your record says you are really rings more true in late October, early November, right?
0: Sure.
34: When you've been able to put something together. Right now, a 2-1, a 3-0, an 0-3, a 1-2 is not going to fully define or tell the real story as to what kind of a team you are. I'm like, I mean, Carolina's 1-2. They got blown out by Chicago in week number one. They looked like the greatest thing on turf against the Atlanta Falcons. Made you believe the Atlanta Falcons were one notch above a CFL team rolling into Lambeau Field. And instead, they won five games. They both had the same record last year at 8-9. So it just, the number in front of a team right now is going to give you a belief as to exactly who they are. It's just not going to tell a full case. And watching a lot of games yesterday, I think the adage remains very much true. You're not as good as your record will tell you, and you're definitely not as bad as your record will tell you. Because there are some teams out there that
0: 1,000%
34: looked like they could be 1,000% a lot of different things on any given Sunday.
0: Packers are going in the face of the Buccaneers. What's more dangerous than an 0-3 team at home with a backup quarterback? That 0-3 team is one game out of first place.
34: Yeah, one out. Mm-hmm. Right in the thick.
35: And with the feeling that they're desperation, they're not knowing. The reality is you just don't know even what teams are going to give to you Panthers, every week, show you every week.
0: Panthers, Saints, and the Falcons, who just took it to the Packers, are all 1-2.
35: All teams
0: and the Bucks are 0-3.
35: All teams that probably, I don't know how the Panthers feel about this last weekend, but all teams that probably feel like they could be better, should be better. I know the Saints feel like they're a couple that got away with
34: the Saints have played three of the most entertaining games in the NFL this year already.
35: And they probably deserve to be at least 2-1, but what does that even mean? You know, the margin of winning and losing is so thin. You know, you could argue one way or the other, and that's the thing. There are teams that might have a record that they believe in themselves a lot more, but the record's not good and vice versa. And I think when you have to look at what the Packers are going to face next week, you know, with all the troubles they've had, with how bad things have looked, the reality is if you go into Tampa and you beat a team without their starter, you find a way to win, you're 2-2. And a lot worse can be going on in the NFL by being 2-2. And yes, still trying to figure out who you are, how you can become good, how you can maintain positive play, how you can build an identity. There's time for all that. But getting wins early in the year is important because so much is unpredictable.
34: It's not always about who you play, it's when you play them. And very much so could be playing two backup quarterbacks coming up in the next 2 weeks.
0: Very likely.
35: Now, the last time they played one, it didn't turn out well, right? Because I still believe maybe the Packers win if Kyler Murray's still in there based on how he played, you know?
34: Could have, yeah.
0: You're right. The traveling west to east thing hit the Seahawks a little bit, right? I mean, they get Darnold back and he throws the pick six. Tip of the cap to the Commanders, but that was a 2-0 against 0-2.
34: Yeah, 100%. And one that's at home, their home opener. And again, your season's on life support.
0: Marcus Mariota is going to lead you. I mean,
34: I was going to say game ball to Marcus Mariota. Give the gray-haired man a good game ball here.
0: 1-0-3. Three tutties,
34: 19-31. And just put his absolute body on the line a couple of times. The one run that he has diving in between two guys looked like he was trying to recapture a little bit of that Oregon glory. There are certain guys that you go back to a time and place in your life when you watch them play.
35: Sure.
34: Marcus Mariota, I instantly get teleported back to when I was in college, watching him in college. Mm-hmm. He was one of the coolest guys to watch at that exact moment. And to see how his entire football life has played out, he did the quarterback show.
35: Yeah, that's right.
34: He was the first one for the quarterback show to not go the right way.
35: That's right.
34: He was the guy.
35: Because he left, right?
34: Well, he was five games in, and he gets hurt. And then they're like, well, you can hang out here. And he's like, no, I think I'm going to be off. And then, you know, five episodes in, they had five episodes where you didn't hear from him. He went and had a baby, and he's like, all right, peace. And you thought that might be his career. He was the starter and the guy, the captain for the Tennessee Titans. He gets hurt, and they have the best season they've had since they went to the Super Bowl because they had a 10-point lead in the AFC title game. Like he's lived a wild NFL life. But one of the more beloved guys in every locker room he goes into. And when you play a game like yesterday as a backup quarterback, you kind of see why.
35: Still trying to write that last chapter. Like, and I guess that's what's impressive about some of these stories. Going west to east. I mean, I think even in a loss or in a win, I'm sorry, you saw the effects of it with that Buffalo Chargers game. Because I just feel like the Chargers would have found a way to win that game if it wasn't in Buffalo. I don't know why. But, like, you get five takeaways. You have an early lead on Josh Allen. But, man, maybe because they had to go all the way to Buffalo, they run out of gas. I don't know. But I think even in that situation, there might be an example of that West to East thing being a struggle.
34: They also just might be bad.
35: That, I think that's part of it.
34: I mean, they just might be bad. And I know that's going to really, really hurt a lot of folks that want them to be the Super Bowl favorites. Chargers might be bad. And Josh Allen, why he is the most exciting quarterback to watch, I'm not going to say he's the best quarterback going, because there is a guy that wears number 15 for Kansas City that plays.
35: Who's like all of a sudden, yeah, oh, by the way, he's
34: still
35: awesome.
34: Play. He's still playing.
35: You can get him in as a backup in your fantasy league.
34: It speaks to why Brett Favre pulled on the heartstrings the way he did. Because nobody has more fun and gives you more consternation watching and investing on his team than Josh Allen.
0: It's true.
34: My man puts the ball out in harm's way like nobody's business, Drew. He's like, whatever. We'll figure it out. We'll get it back. We'll have fun.
0: Time for a little Who's Hot, Who's Not, brought to us by Donovan Jorgensen Heating and Cooling, the HVAC experts in the area. 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Billy, who do you got?
34: I've been waiting to say this one for a while. Who's Hot? Trevor Lawrence, 19 of 29 for 3 TDs yesterday, and Jakobi Meyers had 7 of those grabs and a touchdown as the Jacksonville Jaguars throttle the fighting Rossinis, I mean the New England Patriots, 35-6. Three people throw passes, for the New England Patriots in the game. Tommy DeVito finally comes out and graciously pulls Drake May, who is in the not category. 14-25 yesterday, 2 picks, no touchdowns, sacked 3 times. His numbers on the year currently, 1 touchdown, and that was in week 1, I believe in the first half of their week 1 game. So he's now gone 5 halves without throwing a touchdown and has thrown 6 picks in those combined. Because it has been the most disastrous of starts for the Super Bowl runners-up a year ago in the not category.
0: Not hot.
35: And how about Trevor Lawrence, Billy, having your back? You know, you've been a guy that's been defending Trevor Lawrence, believing in him for a while. And now you can Billy, you weren't wrong.
0: Have to say, laying down at the 1-yard line with 8 minutes left was a little gauche.
34: Especially with a freaking plus 275 anytime touchdown ticket at the Pottawatomie Sports.
0: Are you kidding me? That was point shaving and prop manipulating in real time, Billy.
34: Oh, my God. I was.
35: That's interesting.
0: That made me say, what the hell? I've never seen that.
34: I was so mad. Because you know left.
0: Okay. You're up huge. Score the touchdown. What are you doing?
34: He is a nice young man. He didn't want anybody rubbing their face in it. Wanted to get somebody else the score, right?
35: Well,
34: Chris Rodriguez, come on down.
0: I mean,
35: was that like
0: Malik Beasley would like a word.
35: Oh, God.
0: Other than that, I mean, I'm not a conspiracy theorist. I don't smoke the grass from the grassy knoll.
35: But it fired you up.
0: But I'm sorry. When I saw that, I'm like, what are we doing?
34: And the worst thing is that the next play out of the timeout, I wonder if in the timeout conversation, they're like, These a-holes are really calling timeouts with 8 minutes to go.
0: 8 minutes.
34: All right. Hand it off. We're scoring. Yeah. Hand it off. We're scoring now. We tried to be nice to you guys.
0: I just have never seen that. I saw no benefit or it's not something that's even discussed. Like, what are they doing?
35: Weird. It was weird. I'll totally admit
34: that. Oh, it's discussed for Dabo Sweeney because we win with class at Clemson.
35: Well, yeah, but that's.
0: Goodness. That wasn't class. That was just weird as hell.
35: Is that like Favre laying down for Sweeney?
0: No, it's worse than
35: totally different.
0: Hurt
35: me.
34: How about who's hot? Todd Monken in the Cleveland Browns.
35: Now, is that a game ball too, or no? Just the
0: Who's hot?
34: Who's hot? I mean, well,
0: deserve a game ball.
34: I don't know that they deserve a game ball. They had 11 points in the fourth quarter, but Todd Monken is living his absolute best life. Drew, you wait till you're 60 years old to get your first head coaching job in the world, and everybody is thinking,
35: oh, he's a seat filler, right?
34: Yeah, we'll wait till the next the 30-year-old guy that we actually wanted to hire, we can feel better about doing it. He's come in here, he's giving high fives to everybody in the dog pound as they're running around Cleveland yesterday.
0: That was amazing.
34: That was a heck of a win and a cool story for somebody who has served a lot in the NFL, finally getting his chance.
0: Well, my favorite spinoff of this is the discussion. Who's hot? Who's not? Who's less not? Who's more not hot? Who's more not hot? Which Harbaugh brother? Because John lost his quarterback and his best edge guy.
34: Yeah, best defensive player, Burns.
0: In back-to-back weeks. And now, and his brother, of course, is like got this Super Bowl team and historically good quarterback who's
34: sitting at 0-3. And I got my aviator wearing offensive coordinator who was supposed to be the whiz kid and game changer. And Mike McDaniel's over here like, hey, I don't know. I'm trying.
0: I'm trying. I'm
34: doing whatever I can. It's not my fault. Yeah, I would definitely rather be. Surprisingly, I'd rather be Jim Harbaugh because one, you get to live in LA instead of New York.
0: True.
34: Like that one's gonna be great. But then I wouldn't have to watch what this Jameis Winston experience is gonna be for 14 more games.
0: Oh my God!
34: Because that was I know they were one of the only games actually affected, Drew, by the nor'easter that was rolling through.
0: Yep.
34: Weather wise. But goodness gracious, I don't know if that game was going to be any prettier in sunny and 75 degree heat. That was a game only a sports book could love, and it lived up to it.
35: Not if you had the over. Do you think if the Giants will sign a quarterback or sniff around, or are they just going to roll with Jameis Winston? Because they did win. I mean, maybe you think to yourself, well, we could try and say, I saw Russell Wilson, you know, sitting there on the dais on the desk, you know, and with that cool haircut. And I'm just thinking, I don't think he's got much left. But I don't know. You know, you have to wonder, our team's going to say, maybe we should try and, because Jameis Winston, I'm not really sure if he's going to be the one and if you want to salvage it. But maybe there's nobody else out there that would help you.
0: All right. That is who's hot, who's not. And let's just go ahead and award our current electric superhero of the day right now,
34: let's
0: too.
34: Let's do it.
0: Because
34: yes.
0: I got to go with Miz.
34: Mm-hmm.
0: Putting the exclamation Amen. Point on his season. Murph, I knew Murph was going to go get him in the middle of an inning so he could have the ovation, tip the cap. It played out perfectly. They get him the big lead. He's mowing him down. His last batter is a punch out. His ERA is 1.80, and it's his 252nd strikeout. He's going to be the fourth Cy Young winner in Brewers history.
34: Joining, that's remarkable.
0: Raleigh Fingers, Pete Vukovich, and Corbin Burns. Spectacular. I mean, he's a franchise-altering generational player at this point.
34: Yeah, and Drew, that's the best way of putting it, because when you look at how they have built up their farm system, built the organization, yes, they got a lot of really good players. I think they've got a couple of stars that start to build in and bud into them. But for it to get accelerated to this point, you need somebody in their second or third year, as simplistic as it sounds, to walk in and be the best player at their position.
0: Yeah.
34: Right? Like teams that actually go off and win it, they kind of have one of those guys. And you right now have one and a half, because if Churio gets a full season, I think he's going to be in
0: what
34: that conversation.
0: What he did missing a month is pretty impressive. Yeah,
34: pretty
0: he's
34: insane.
0: Got a chance to win a gold glove in left field.
34: And for this, now you have the best weapon and the best player at that position in the sport. And for him to be as dominating and as humble as he is, it just fits so perfectly into a Brewers model.
0: Absolutely. And, you know, Freddie Peralta, for all of his charms, and we appreciated him here. Like Chris Hook said it last year going into the playoffs, it was like, well, it was going to be Freddie, and then we'll figure it out.
34: Mm-hmm.
0: It's a bit more structured now with Miz and Henderson and Gasser and May. Like, they got more options and more depth there than they have in recent years. And, you know, if Woodruff had pitched last year, it would have been different.
34: Could have. But you now let that door open for how many years, right? And you've been hoping and waiting for that to be the case. How about a game ball to one Kyle Harrison?
3: 1-0-3.
34: I don't know that it's enough. I don't know that I would trust it. But the two innings and to go get the win on Friday or Saturday night, I mean, after Dustin May, and to pitch as confidently and in the zone as he did, man, that's a great. Yeah, if those are the last innings he throws, Drew, great way to go into the offseason.
0: I didn't think his stuff was that great, but he did. I mean, he did it.
34: At least you get a clean slate going into the offseason, right?
0: Like, that's right.
34: And something to build on.
35: And he sounded pretty chipper about where his process is going. And some of the, I know Hunter sent along some audio. We didn't play it. Maybe we'll play it as we go along today or this week. But
0: we'll play it for sure.
35: We'll get some of it in there. But he sounded pretty chipper about his process and how he thinks he's, you know, he's like, it hasn't been fun, but I've been trying to work through it every day and get back to a place where I'm focusing on my process and not the results, which I think is good. I think it's good to forget about results when you're not having good ones. That's a good strategy to have. But I think you're right. I don't think it means anything for now and for the playoffs. But I think it's a good sign for him kind of heading into what is going to be a big offseason for him to get stuff figured out. So without a doubt, that's good stuff.
0: Yeah, Miz is our superhero. Call current.com, the website for Current Electric.
34: The place to go for generator conversation or your general safety, because in the month of September, their fall special going on for the safety inspection, it's dwindling down. This is the last week of September. As Drew said, we're about to be on to October. So call current.com and get on the schedule.
0: So some history here from Sarah Langs.
34: Oh, I love Sarah Lang's account.
0: Miz led the league in strikeouts and led all qualifiers in ERA and opposing batting average was 157.
35: Sounds like a Cy Young to me.
0: Since 1950, four pitchers have led Major League in all three of those for a season. 1986, Mike Scott. 1979, J.R. Richard. And 1965, Sandy Koufax.
35: One of those guys I've heard of.
0: You never heard of Mike Scott or J.R. Richard? They were both really good pitchers.
35: I did not. I heard of Michael Scott.
0: Mike Scott and J.R. Richard wore the Houston cool unis, the Technicolor,
34: All those ones?
35: Yeah. Oh, yeah.
34: Also, Jason Stark did a phenomenal piece on The Athletic about Miz. Entitled The Meaning of the Miz, about his eye-popping 100 miles an hour. He said, starts it out, Drew, every once in a while in sports, a human comes along who is different from all other humans. Has it truly hit us yet that Jacob Mizorowski is one of those freaks of nature?
0: Well,
34: because I think there are some around the sports landscape that might be more welcomed and hit by that realization come October.
0: Who was it that made the suggestion? Somebody was interviewing Murph, and they said it was like he's like Roger Bannister cracking the 4-minute mile. Like Murph, I mean Miz, because of what he's done.
35: Yeah.
0: Well, here's the stat for you.
34: Okay.
0: San Diego pitchers, Mason Miller generally, combined to throw 753 pitches of 100 miles or more. That's second in the major leagues. Miz threw 1,115 pitches of over 100 miles an hour. The Detroit Tigers as a team had five.
34: Yeah, I think everybody would like to throw 100.
0: Yeah.
34: I think a lot of people would like to throw 100. The thought that we can all just throw 100 might not be real.
0: 1,115 pitches of 100 miles an hour or more. No one's ever come close to that.
35: That's what we've
0: That's wow. Babe Ruth.
35: No,
0: Babe Ruth was hitting more home runs than entire teams.
34: Yes.
0: That's what Miz is doing.
35: And I think that's what we've come to realize with Miz's kind of transcendence here is that it's not just about being a great pitcher and getting outs and winning games. He's doing all that. But it's also the limit to which he can push human performance and what we've seen and be a spectacle every time he's out there makes him more than just a great pitcher. It makes him a star to be seen every time. It was sort of like that, you know, it's like, how far will Jordan jump? This is the same thing with Miz. It's like, how hard can he throw? How fast can he throw? It's a show unto itself.
0: Absolutely.
35: Which is great that he's on our team. It's a
0: Absolutely.
35: Blessing.
0: Absolutely.
35: All right, guys, we're giving Wynn the day off. We'll talk to him on Friday.
0: All right.
35: We didn't have that. Confirm with him. So we'll get a lot more of these more games and kicks in. We have a lot of great texts.
34: Great texts.
35: Yeah. Here.
0: More game balls and kicks and your texts coming up. You're in the huddle, Fox Sports Radio, Wisconsin.
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11: This is Jana Kramer from Wind Down with Jana Kramer. 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
0: Drew, Billy, and Armin bringing it to you. Game balls and kicks the balls, 877-794-1973. Get you to the NicolaiLaw.com talk and text line. 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We'll have some fun with that.
34: A lot of good texts coming in. Derek in Whitewater with one that I really enjoyed when we were talking about trying to figure out when the Brewers game is going to be on Saturday. Derek said, I'll tell you what time the game's going to be. I'll find out when my daughter's game is on Saturday. Then I can guarantee you the Brewers game will start within the hour that one's that's first pitch. Basically. Because it's an hour and a half. It's only an hour and a half in Slinger away. So whenever her game will be, I'll miss the entire thing going to and from. It does feel like that will be the case for many folks. Because as the calendar flips to October, first off, there are still, and it's really, really rude and inconsiderate, there are still sick individuals that are deciding to have October weddings, right? Every single year, there's people that wake up, look at the entire college football slate schedule, and say, you know what? Yeah, you should. They say October 17th feels like a great day to have a wedding. Wow. June 17th would be a great day to have a wedding. May 17th would be a great day to have a wedding. October 17th is a great day to sit on your rear end, eat chili, and watch football. However, there's going to be a lot of folks that realize, damn, my wife really thinks that we're going to go to the pumpkin patch at 1 o'clock.
17: I mean, that was what I was about to say.
34: We're really going for a hayride at
17: noon?
35: Yeah, you think you got something going on with the weekend and Saturday and baseball playoffs? And
34: how many different youth football, flag football games do I have starting at 2 in the afternoon? So there's going to be plenty of conflicts that roll in here for NLDS game number one on Saturday.
35: Yeah, and maybe that was my game ball as well. To the I don't know if it's a game ball or a kick to the ball, depending on your perspective.
34: Run! Oh! Prince.
35: Prince, too. Was the pumpkin patch. It's pumpkin patch season. And I'm telling you, there's no more like slap in the face. Like you think it's going to happen on a weekend? No, we're going to the pumpkin patch. We're traveling. We're loading up everybody to wait in line to overpay for a gourd that frankly nobody's actually eating or doing anything with. No one does anything with a pumpkin except display it. And you're going to overpay.
34: You don't roast the pumpkin seeds?
35: Well, actually, there is an Armenian dish involving a pumpkin. I can't say I make it, though. All right. It's a very famous Armenian dish.
34: Sounds like you're running from the ground.
35: But I'm sorry. Wait till private equity gets involved in these scams with these pumpkin patches. It is a moneymaker now, and it's going crazy. And you know what? We're not picking apples either. All right. We can get them at the store.
0: You've made an Armenian reference.
35: Yeah.
0: Brings to mind game ball to our pal Matt Vaskersian.
35: Oh, let's go, Matty.
0: Matty V.
34: More Prince, come on.
0: We'll be in the chair.
35: I'm just rolling with the Prince every time now.
0: Matty V will be in the chair for the first playoff game. He's got Phillies Braves. And NBC Peacock's got the first round, the wild card round.
34: So they get this whole week. Okay.
0: And what they're doing is, I think, pretty cool. They have the play-by-play guy who can be generally a neutral guy. Mm-hmm. And then an analyst from each of the teams. So Vaskersian's working with John Kruk and CJ Nitkowski. And also Joey Votto's doing the inside the pitch analysis. So that's cool. They got that series. White Sox, Astros, they got Tom McCarthy with Steve Sohn and Jeff Blum as the analysts. So you're mixing in the local guys who have now. It's like they've been doing that with Deli was on Saturday.
34: I was going to say, they've been doing some of that with their weekly ones, which I appreciate.
0: Red Sox Yankees gets, I think, the GOAT here in this round, Jason Panetti, who's awesome. And he's really with good. Lou Maloney of the Red Sox and Girardi.
34: Oh, phenomenal. So that's going to be good. That's a great
0: move. And then Cubs Padres, they got Dave Fleming on play-by-play with Cubs analyst Jim Deshays and our buddy Mud Grant from
34: the
0: Padres.
34: That's a good one. And
0: so that's cool.
34: And Dave Fleming just got, he was just on the call for the Badgers victory against the Penn State Nittany Lions. So he is all Peacock all the time. Right. I like that. That's a good one.
0: We should probably, we could talk to Lev this week because he just saw Sparty in Nebraska, didn't he?
34: I was going to say he did. Yeah, he got a up close and personal look at what that looked like up there in East Lansing.
0: I'm going to have to try to talk to Lev.
34: They've done a really good job, Peacock has, of their baseball coverage. This is year number one, correct me if I'm wrong.
0: Yeah.
34: Took it over from ESPN. This is the Sunday night baseball package that then built in the first round that ESPN used to always have of the playoffs. And they've took it and run with it. I think their broadcast is good. Also, their cameras are just good. Like the NBC broadcast of Sunday night football never felt bigger than Monday night football until NBC got the rights. And then they made it such a spectacle and such a good show that it does. I think it feels like the premier game of the week.
35: It's the most
34: in baseball, they did a good one, too.
35: They had the highest ratings, for sure. At least they did consistently. I'm assuming they still do Sunday Night Football. And a lot of that is because, you're right, Billy, the NBC quality of the production.
34: Couple of kicking the balls to our friend Marcus in Iowa.
18: When it rains, it pours.
34: He had shouted us out that he had the overtime investment yesterday, paying out 12-1 for the Ravens and Cowboys.
35: Mm,
34: Lamar Jackson, 7 seconds for real. Yeah. Refs really were ready to go home. No more free football here tonight. That was a wild finish for the Cowboys. And
35: Western Michigan kind of, Billy, you think situation or not as much?
34: No, because I thought there was a second. Like when he went down, there's clearly a second on the TV copy.
35: Right.
34: Now, maybe there is only one clock in the NFL.
35: Yeah, but we don't
34: That's
35: know about
34: the problem.
35: Right.
34: We didn't know that we have our own clock that you guys just aren't privy to in college football.
35: That's
34: actually been happening for a long time. You guys are idiots for not realizing it.
35: Not
34: That's how
35: clock.
34: We got shamed in the Michigan situation.
35: Right.
34: So much different here, but goodness gracious, Dallas. Dallas was a lot of people's pick to click in the offseason as one of the sneaky contenders. They sit here at 1-2 as well. And I know there's no style points, and you absolutely feel better if you're a Cowboys fan than a Packers fan right now, but they're still sitting in the same boat. And that was a game that, man, Drew, it felt like they had that thing easily won.
0: Oh.
34: Just handed it right back over there to Tyler Loop and company.
0: Wild. Absolutely wild.
35: You know, Dak's in a situation, again, you know, just like Burrow, scoring a lot, defense isn't helping him. So
0: I don't know if it's worth a game ball, but J.J. Watt continues to improve, not surprisingly. That's pretty good.
34: He is good, and he's got a different perspective than most guys in the chair, right? Like, obviously, a defensive perspective is different, but playing in the trenches, you hear just, it feels like he watches the game a little bit different than it's always Brady, Romo, Aikman. Understandably so.
0: Yeah,
34: you want to hear it from the quarterback side, but it's cool to hear it from somebody that's watching a different spot.
0: I agree. Kick to the balls to injuries in general.
34: A lot of them.
18: When it rains, it pours.
17: Yeah.
0: Former Badger Leo Chenal.
34: That was a scary one.
0: He has season-ending neck surgery this morning, but he has feeling in his extremities and is expected to make a full recovery.
34: Man, that was terrifying. That was terrifying. Yeah. Whenever you see the backboard get brought out, you know it's bad. But then when they showed the highlight of it, you could tell like that's
0: literally
34: just
0: literally broke his neck, a fracture in his neck.
34: It's every reason why when they do the heads up football tutorials and as this game, I mean, it is going to be the most dangerous of the games that you're playing outside of hockey. It's the most dangerous that you're playing, but there's ways to make it safer, and that's just bang, bang. The guy's been playing hard his entire life, and first year with Washington, tough, especially that day. They had such a great win for the Commanders. For that to go down was awful to see.
35: Glad to hear he's expected to be okay and all that stuff, because obviously scary. The stark reminder and the stark reality, the unfortunate reality of this game, it's a violent game, and these things are going to happen. And, you know, I know there's been a lot of conversation this week about quarterbacks and when they go down and baiting and things like that. You know, we do our best to make it safer, but it's going to be a violent game at the end of the day, no matter what. That's just the nature of it.
0: We mentioned the Brewers broadcast. It was the last of the year for Brewers TV yesterday for Rock and BA and Sophia and Dilly and Vinny and the crew. It was also the last game for a bunch of people. Mike Kruko said goodbye to the Giants booth. You had Howie Rose with the Mets.
34: Mm-hmm.
0: Rick Riz with the Mariners, who's been there 40 years, the voice of the Pacific Northwest baseball. Tommy Hutton, who has been with the Marlins forever. He was Len Casper's partner when Len Casper did
34: it. Wow, that long ago. Amazing. Holy cow. So,
0: a lot of the guys, you know, the old heads are exiting the stage, making room for the newer people. But so game ball to all those guys, man.
34: Don't
0: bond. You bond with a baseball announcer more than just about anything else. Totally. As much as people love Wayne and LePay and they look forward to it, that's once a week. Those guys are there every day, 162. And
34: it's a different type of relationship that fans have with a football team and a baseball team. And that daily reminder and just friendship is one that you miss when they go away. And man, I watched Howie Rose, who I sadly had to hear, and it made me sick, how many times I had to hear his call of Pete Alonso's home run a couple of years ago on ESPN, because that was the only time they decided to watch any baseball was when the Mets were in the playoffs, shockingly so. But I watched the video of him, like, they're chanting his name at Citi Field. There's like 15,000 people there because it's last week. It's in the middle of an NFL game, Drew. They're absolute warm ass. And here's Howie Rose finishing out a great career, just wiping tears away from his eyes, saying, and the Mets are once again getting drummed 7-2 here tonight. So a great, great finish to the career.
0: We forgot to mention to Dolph that College Game Day is going to Iowa City. First time in 20 years.
34: First time in 20 years.
0: A non-SEC location. Who'd have thunk?
34: Correct. For a game that's on CBS. It was. It's going to be such an awesome atmosphere down there. And that was one of the reasons why I wanted Iowa to win it so bad. Because you could tell that was going to be a game that's in there. And also, you look at in the day and age of college football that it's, well, you always go and get the next best thing. Shout out to Iowa Hawkeye fans being good with where they were at.
35: That's
34: and
35: a good point.
34: Being happy, being good. And now what that recipe for a long time was you'll have your flare-up years where all of a sudden you'll have a chance if you beat 1-2 of those important teams where you could stumble yourself into not only a playoff berth, but they could find themselves in Indianapolis. The way that their schedule breaks out, they have three really, really tough games, one of which was going to Ann Arbor. The other one is hosting Ohio State. Now they'll get the huge pop for it coming up this week. And then, you know,

0: been ups and downs, and but they've stayed steady with a guy that's been good. And all of a sudden, he's, you know, become their Lombardi in a lot of ways. I mean, maybe not with the national results, but with a really good career and a legacy of winning and an identity that they're proud of in Iowa. And yeah, I mean, kind of the anomaly in sports these days. So you have to give him credit for that.
1: That game played out perfectly for Iowa, though, too. You just punt your way into a good field position and finish it off. How about David on a great text here? He goes, you know that there's a way to work around these pumpkin patch and wedding conflicts, right? You download the iHeartRadio app and listen to the games available with an AirPod.
2: Now you're talking.
0: Dang. Come on now.
1: Yes, David, you're right. However, I just can't conscience, absolutely. I don't feel bad about doing it. It's just not good in practice when I have to go up there and give the speech to be listening to the game. Yeah. Because I will all of a sudden be, welcome, dearly beloved. 1st and 10, Wisconsin at the 35-yard line as we gathered here. Son of a gun.
0: It's a little
1: different. You just dangerously could blend it in there.
0: Yeah, it's a little different.
1: All of a sudden you get a freestyle of LePay during the best man speech. Might not be the best thing to go about. Although it might be better than I had planned.
0: Now, if you got him to do the speech for you, now we're talking.
2: Now you're talking.
0: Not that you can. I'm just saying it'd be cool.
1: That would be.
0: Yeah.
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2: Love it. All right. 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It's been a robust Monday. Fun, non-Packers. 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
1: It makes it a lot better, doesn't it?
2: Yeah, absolutely. We back at it. Closing ceremonies next year in the huddle. Fox Sports Radio, Wisconsin. Time in the blink of
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6: Yep.
7: Mark hit us up on the talking text line and said, kick to the ball, speaking of golf, to Brant Snedeker.
8: Rains with boars.
7: Yeah. He was right. He screwed up by not putting Scheffler out or JT out there on Saturday afternoon. Just because you take the blame doesn't mean that you don't deserve a kick to the balls. Mark, heck yeah. And thanks for watching and keeping us posted as what happened.
9: I was just going to say that.
7: Yeah, because I'm sorry. There's no chance in hell that I was watching any kind of golf going on this weekend. But
9: I can't believe you were watching that.
7: Really disappointed in the Americans. Didn't sound like we played very well throughout the entire event.
9: But didn't they win? Or didn't they win?
7: I think so. But it didn't see. It sounded like right, to was, start out of the gates, they were very disappointing.
9: Okay, all right.
7: They were
6: it was down a like Badgers like comeback.
7: Yeah, they were down like 7-3 right out of the gates. It was garbage to start.
9: It was. I guess it's how you finish.
7: I think they freight trained in this President's Cup so many times.
6: 11th straight win that they had.
7: That they're like, well, what the heck? What are we doing here? Why are we even? This shouldn't even be a competition.
6: Yeah.
7: And also kicking the balls to NBC, because I'm pretty sure that kicked the Badgers off of the NBC Sports Extra. And I actually
6: they won 9 of the 12 singles matches, which is unheard of.
7: There we go. Come on now, USA. Let's go. I can't say I was.
6: And it was Jacob Bridgman.
9: I forgot it was this week.
7: Didn't even factor in at all to possibly get a view.
9: If that makes me a bad professional, so be it.
7: It wasn't even fine. Armin, no, because it didn't even register into, like, maybe put it in the quad box.
9: Yeah.
7: You got basically 8 boxes up there with a pair of YouTube TVs rolling.
9: Right.
7: And there was no chance that thing was factoring in. Golf. August.
6: Yeah. Just
7: transport that to the end of August when we're sitting here waiting for something to watch and patiently waiting for football, because then we could actually enjoy it and watch it and get numbers. Yeah. Maybe.
9: A race I was interested in, quick game ball to the Polish Sausage.
10: 1-0-3.
9: Who also clinched his season-long championship. I don't remember the Polish Sausage. I feel has been disrespected over the years. You know,
10: the hot dog
9: is the hot guy. You know, the brats, the old classic. You know, the chorizo's the new guy, the block. You know, give credit to that shady guy in the sunglasses, the Polish Sausage, who won 21-20 over the chorizo. Clinched it in the final
7: of
9: the year.
7: Chorizo had 20?
9: Chorizo, yeah. Chorizo had 20. Hunter had all the coverage.
7: I was just going to say, Drew, I'm glad that registered in your mind first. Yeah. I would have thought no chance the chorizo had that
10: won,
7: close.
10: Like, I think the biggest margin of victory I've ever seen was on Friday night. Chorizo won by about 40 yards.
7: Man, with that hat, that is
10: that's the heaviest thing.
9: Yeah, the chorizo.
7: You really got to have a good forward lean.
9: You know what? I'm sorry. The chorizo won the race to have 16. My bad. The chorizo had 16. The Italian had 20.
7: Fake news.
9: So right. The Polish beat Italian by virtue of the chorizo winning. So a little bit, I was wrong there. Chorizo had 16 wins. You're still a good amount, though.
7: Yeah, decent amount.
9: Yeah.
7: 16 more times than I pick them to win.
9: Yeah, I mean.
7: When I'm there at the game and everybody puts up their finger, you know, which finger are you taking for which sausage? I don't see anybody picking the chorizo.
9: No, I'm old school. I'm picking the brat every time. I'm just like that. But, I mean, some soul searching in the offseason for the brat, who only had 11 wins, took fifth this year. I mean, can we get back to the old, you know, brat where you were the old-time dominant Green Bay Packers type guy, you know? I look at the brat as the Yankees.
7: There were a lot of people that said the only thing good that happened at Lambeau Field on Thursday night was that Miller Lite won. The race to the cooler.
10: I love it.
7: Yeah, because legendary moments start with a light. I mean, that makes sense that would happen. But trying to sprint to the cooler, Miller Lite is always moving pretty well.
10: Very well played. Well played, Miller Lite. All right, anything else we need to wrap up today?
7: Nothing.
10: We covered a lot of ground.
7: I was going to say, the only thing that was Packers-related over the weekend, Drew, that I saw was Ian Rappaport saying yesterday on NFL Network that the NFL has officially requested to view the Josh Jacobs video while he remains on the commissioner's exempt list. Well, yeah. Some of these parts of the report, there's nothing new to it, but that is the hurdle that's got to happen before we hear anything new on the running back situation.
10: I'm just resigned to it's going to be a 6-game because that seems like the boilerplate stock. Like, it's going to be 6 games.
7: Do you think we'll know it before week 6? Like, do you think they'll sooner rather than later say it's 6 games or... After week 6, they'll be like, all right, now you're off. And then
10: he hasn't been suspended.
7: Right.
10: So I think he'll just be removed from the exempt list. And I don't think we'll know, but it'll be like that week.
7: Okay, it'll be that week.
10: After 6 games, they're like, yep, you're off the exempt list.
7: That makes sense.
10: So then they don't have to suspend him, but they have. I mean, he's been getting paid, but...
7: I was going
10: to
7: say, he's got to hold the money because then he's got to pay it back when he gets suspended. It's almost like they're trying to catch...
10: The shell game.
7: Do they fire with interest in there?
10: Yeah, good question. All right, tomorrow on the program, we'll talk to Hunter Baumgart about your Milwaukee Brewers.
7: Cannot wait for that. Oh, yes. I love when we talk to Hunter.
10: And we may or may not be basking in the glow and drinking from the chalice of Bears fan tears if they lose tonight at home against...
7: Come on, Sean Mannion.
9: Come on.
10: Jalen Hurts and company.
9: Go.
10: Come on.
9: I need this.
10: Yeah. You need this. And then tomorrow is Baseball Palooza with 4 games. Going to be a blast. Thanks for hanging out with us. See you at 5 a.m.
7: Peace.
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